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11: Hi, I'm Lucy Knight. The Prime Minister has delivered an address to the United Nations as he wraps up his week-long visit in New York City. Anthony Albanese has urged world leaders to band together on international conflicts, climate change and AI.
12: We can seize and share and shape the opportunities this moment holds in the interests of our citizens. But we can only do it together. From the very first days of this forum, Australia has always known that.
11: Regional communities across Australia are copping the brunt of the latest fuel price spikes. That's according to a leading strategic specialist, Andrew Henderson, who says people living in the regions have to travel more and further for basic tasks, and that the bulk of Australia's fuel storage is around the coastline. This fears David Jones could be on the brink of collapse. It comes as the retail giant makes moves towards insolvency amid rising business costs. CEO of Australian Industry Group, Inez Willocks, telling Nine, retail across Australia is under enormous pressure.

0: We're seeing insolvencies at record levels, and retail is leading the pack on that front. So this is where we're seeing the rubber hit the road with cost of living crisis, you know, cost of doing business crisis.
1: And Macklemore has announced a Free Palestine tour in the wake of being dropped from Ed Sheeran's tour after his pro-Palestinian onstage comments. The American rapper will tour Dublin, Paris and London next month, with US dates said to be added.
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1: In sport, the Lions go into tomorrow's AFL Grand Final with Lachie Neale after a dramatic appeals hearing last night, with his one-match ban for striking dropped. Lachie's dad, Robbie, has opened up to Seven, saying his son was gutted with the prospect of missing the decider.
3: This is what you play for. He's, you know, he's had a pretty good year and played 26 games, and that's all to build into hopefully history with a three-peat.
1: And a huge crowd is expected in Townsville tonight as the Socceroos take on Brazil in a friendly.
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6: On the west coast, a partly cloudy one today with a slight chance of a shower and a chance of a thunderstorm as well, with some south to southeasterly winds, 15 to 25 kilometres per hour, with top temperatures in Elliston 22, Woodna with a top of 29. On the eastern Eyre Peninsula, a partly cloudy one with a medium chance of showers in the south and a slight chance elsewhere, also with the chance of a thunderstorm as well, with some northeast to southeasterly winds, 15 to 20 kilometres per hour, tending south to southeasterly, 15 to 25 kilometres per hour this evening. Top temperatures in Cleve, 26, Kimber with a top of 29. On the lower Eyre Peninsula, a cloudy one with a medium chance of showers and the chance of a thunderstorm as well, with some south to southeasterly winds, 15 to 25 kilometres per hour, becoming light in the late evening. Top temperatures in Coffin Bay, 23, Cummins, 24, Port Lincoln with a top today of 20. And for all the latest in weather, go to 5cc.com.
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Andrew Gold on 5CC on Your More Music Mornings. G'day, it's Riz here hanging out with you. Happy Friday, everyone, and I hope you're all having a fantastic start to your day as we're counting down the hours, essentially, until the AFL Grand Final. Who have you got? Freo, Brisbane. It's going to be an awesome game tomorrow. Hey, we got plenty of your favourites on the way. Adele's Hello is coming up for you. Hey, I've been saying this all week. If you're looking for a team to support, surely it's Freo. We've got a local lad in there, Isaiah Dudley, wishing him all the best. Hopefully he can come away with premiership success. I know there's a lot of Brisbane fans out there that'll be very upset with me saying that Freo, I want Freo to win, but it's going to be an awesome game, no doubt. Hey, one person that's not going to be featuring it is Errol Goulden, but we've got his song from Australian Crawl right now on Your More Music Morning.

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0: Appropriate song to be playing, because coming up for you soon, we're going to have a lot of fast cars, over 150 of them, down on the Port Lincoln foreshore for the Show and Shine 2026, which is going to be absolutely awesome, and with proceeds going to the Royal Flying Doctor Service as well. Lincoln Auto Club on board with this one, or they're running the show. It's going to be a great day out. 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

Mental as anything on 5CC for your More Music Mornings. It's Riz here with you, taking you through until 1 o'clock. And we got Chrissy Guscott in after for Around SA. I hope that someone gets my message in the box. We're going to be playing The Police after 11 o'clock. Now, of course, you're going to hear all the latest in news and sport as we count down to what is going to be an incredible day tomorrow for the AFL Grand Final, although fair bit of weather about as well, which could play an interesting part in the game itself. Weather here in South Australia, not great over the weekend either, so those barbecue plans or pool party plans that you might have, you might have to shift them inside. Hey, let's get into more music now. It's The Romantics here on 5CC.

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11: Hi, I'm Lucy Knight. Anthony Albanese has made his pitch for Australia's seat on the United Nations Security Council during his speech at the General Assembly. Should Australia's bid be successful, the PM says Australia will listen with respect and protect what matters most while working to prevent crises, resolve conflicts and protect civilians. He also used his speech to call for more safeguards around artificial intelligence and urged world leaders to band together on international conflicts. The streets of Melbourne are buzzing amid the massive AFL Grand Final parade. Players and officials from both teams will sit in open-topped cars for the spectacle before both captains will wrestle the Premiership Cup adorned with their team colours. One of the big four banks is slashing jobs amid a major restructure of its tech teams. 400 jobs at ANZ are reportedly being impacted within its New Zealand operations, including 100 redundancies. It comes as a broader trend emerges of companies slashing IT roles, including at Commonwealth Bank and Kmart. There are fresh calls to overhaul the way we're taxed at the petrol bowser. It comes as the NRMA

0: estimates households are paying more than $40 in tax every time they fill up their family's SUV. And given EV drivers don't pay the fuel excise, the motoring group says it might be time for a fairer road user charge for all motorists.
1: Your sport now. Del Giorno's Cafe Restaurant, Port Lincoln's home of fresh local seafood.
0: In sport, Lions coach Chris Fagan admits it's very good news. Lachie Neale will be playing in tomorrow night's AFL Grand Final. Neale was cleared by the appeals board last night with his one-match ban overturned.
2: Good for Lachie, good for footy, I reckon. But we were pretty much ready for him not to be playing, I must admit.
0: And in the NRL, the Dolphins go head-to-head with the Roosters tonight at Suncorp for a spot in the grand final. And then the Panthers take on the Knights on Sunday afternoon.
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4: Tuano Bay, next high tide, 2:39 this afternoon, 1.61 metres. Next low tonight, 9 past 9, 0.39 of a metre. Tummy Bay, next high tide, 1:57 this afternoon, 1.64 metres. Next low tonight, 26 past 8, 0.37 of a metre. Franklin Harbour now, next high tide, 6 past 4 this afternoon, 1.52 metres. Next low tonight at 29 past 10, 0.52 of a metre. Streaky Bay, next high tide, 8 past 12 this afternoon, 2.07 metres. Next low tonight at 11 past 6, 0.47 of a metre. Coffin Bay now, next high tide, 2:37 this afternoon, 1.14 metres. Next low tonight, 8.58, 0.26 of a metre. Sheringa Beach, next high tide, 18 past 12 this afternoon, 1.28 metres. Next low tonight, 20 past 6, 0.14 of a metre. Finally, in Port Lincoln, next high tide, 1:39 this afternoon, 1.46 metres. Next low tonight at 8 o'clock, 0.27 of a metre.
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4: On the west coast, a partly cloudy one today with a slight chance of a shower and a chance of a thunderstorm as well, with some south to southeasterly winds, 15 to 25 kilometres per hour. With top temperatures in Elliston, 22, Woodner with a top of 29. On the eastern Eyre Peninsula, a partly cloudy one with a medium chance of showers in the south and a slight chance elsewhere. Also with the chance of a thunderstorm as well, with some northeast to southeasterly winds, 15 to 20 kilometres per hour, tending at south to southeasterly, 15 to 25 kilometres per hour this evening. Top temperatures in Cleve, 26, Kimber with a top of 29. On the lower Eyre Peninsula, a cloudy one with a medium chance of showers and the chance of a thunderstorm as well, with some south to southeasterly winds, 15 to 25 kilometres per hour, becoming light in the late evening. Top temperatures in Coffin Bay, 23, Cummins, 24, Port Lincoln with a top today at 20. And for all the latest in weather, go to 5CC.com.
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0: 5CC for your More Music Mornings. It's Riz here with you. And of course, we have got school holidays are right here, which is awesome to see. I mean, there wouldn't be a lot of work getting done in the classroom right now. And I reckon our teachers are probably maybe just as checked out as the students are. But hey, there is a lot to look forward to with school holidays, including a free family fun day at Brinkworth Reserve happening on Sunday. So Bendigo Community Bank, Port Lincoln, hosting a free family fun day where you can enjoy a free sausage sizzle, live music, kids games and local community group stalls. So bring the kids, bring a picnic blanket and come celebrate community spirit in Port Lincoln. All the info on this one, community calendar at 5CC.com. 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

0: pressure. Queen and David Bowie on 5CC on your More Music Mornings. And of course, everyone has a birthday, and with yours, you've got a shot at winning some cash. 5CC's Born to Win wheel is spinning every weekday morning. 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Here's how it works. 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The Born to Win wheel, thanks to Lincoln Camera Centre, your local authorised Apple resellers. Coming up on the other side of this. The Trog's Wild Thing is going to play for you next here on your More Music Mornings.
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John's Rocket Man on 5CC on Your More Music Mornings. 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
1: 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Prosthetic leg. I guess the Uber driver said, hop out. 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
15: Hey there, I'm Alana Riley. The Prime Minister has used his speech at the United Nations General Assembly today to call for new guardrails for artificial intelligence. Anthony Albanese mentioned the recent hack on Australia's Medicare portal by an OpenAI agent as he called for more action, the PM labelling the breach unacceptable.
16: And it is why Australia has been

0: leading the way in establishing Australian standards for AI. Standards to ensure that AI will work and deliver for people, not the other way around.
1: Pressure is growing on Canberra to rethink fuel taxes, with experts saying drivers are being stung by a tax on a tax every time they fill up. The NRMA is among those calling for a major overhaul, arguing the current system unfairly hits people in the outer suburbs who rely on their cars the most. In other news, there are concerns about a rise in domestic violence across Australia ahead of tomorrow's AFL Grand Final and the NRL Finals. DV Support Services are bracing for an influx of calls. If you or someone you know needs help, you can contact 1-800-RESPECT. Overseas, Macklemore has announced a Free Palestine tour in the wake of being dropped from Ed Sheeran's tour after his pro-Palestinian onstage comments. The American rapper will tour Dublin, Paris and London next month, with US dates set to be added. And there are fears David Jones could be on the brink of collapse as the retail giant makes moves towards insolvency amid rising business costs.
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1: In sport, thousands of AFL fans have flooded Melbourne Park for this year's grand final parade today ahead of tomorrow's decider. Dockers coach Justin Longmuir says the team is primed for tomorrow's clash against Brisbane at the MCG.
3: This hasn't been a flash in the pan. It hasn't been, oh, we've got on a good streak and landed in the grand final. We've built over a number of years for this moment.
1: And in league, the Dolphins will be out to make NRL history tonight when they host the Roosters. A win would see the league's newest franchise book a spot in next week's grand final in just their fourth season.
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6: On West Coast waters, south to southeasterly winds below 10 knots, increasing to 10 to 15 knots this afternoon. Seas around 1 metre. The swell southwesterly 1.5 metres. Central Coast waters, south to southwesterly winds below 10 knots, tending south to southeasterly 10 to 15 knots this afternoon. Seas below the swell southwesterly 1.5 metres. Increasing to 1.5 to 2 metres during the afternoon. Finally, on Spencer Gulf waters, south to southwesterly winds to 10 to 15 knots, tending south to southeasterly this evening, with seas around 1 metre. The swell south to southwesterly below 1 metre, increasing to around 1 metre south of Cowtowalla Road.
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6: On the west coast, a partly cloudy one today with a slight chance of a shower and a chance of a thunderstorm as well, with some south to southeasterly winds 15 to 25 kilometres per hour, with top temperatures in Elliston 22, Woodner with a top of 29. On the eastern Eyre Peninsula, a partly cloudy one with a medium chance of showers in the south and a slight chance elsewhere, also with the chance of a thunderstorm as well, with some northeast to southeasterly winds 15 to 20 kilometres per hour, tending south to southeasterly 15 to 25 kilometres per hour this evening. Top temperatures in Cleve 26, Kimber with a top of 29. On the lower Eyre Peninsula, a cloudy one with a medium chance of showers and the chance of a thunderstorm as well, with some south to southeasterly winds 15 to 25 kilometres per hour, becoming light in the late evening. Top temperatures in Coffin Bay 23, Cummins 24, Port Lincoln with a top today at 20. And for all the latest in weather, go to 5CC.com.
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Let's get into the Rolling Stones now. Surely they would have won some VMAs back in the day. Here on your 80s lunch on 5cc.

John Henley on 5CC on your 80s lunch. Thanks to Harvey Norman, Port Lincoln, supporting the local community with the best prices guaranteed. Well, thank you everyone for getting involved in our Glen Forest Tourist Park School Holiday Adventure Pack giveaway that we were doing on our socials this week. And a big congratulations to a Donna Bowie, who scored the family pass, two rounds of putt-putt and two tickets to the maze to kick off the school holidays. Hey, there's still plenty of things going on for the school holidays. Make sure you check out the City of Port Lincoln Council for their Growing for Gold. As well as that, they've got a school holiday program. Headspace Port Lincoln got a massive school holiday program going on at the moment as well. And then we got the Family Fun Day at Brinkworth Reserve happening on Sunday. So plenty happening for the school holidays to kick it off. Kicking it off with a bang. Hey, we're getting into some more music here on your 80s lunch with some Fisher Z here on 5CZ.

0: 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Well, that's it for me today. I hope everyone has a great rest of the day. Have an awesome tomorrow with, of course, grand final day, and have a great school holidays too, or starting off with the school holidays. So there's plenty happening this weekend. Whatever you're doing, have a good one, have a safe one, and I'll catch you on Monday. Coming up next, we've got our man Chrissy Guscott taking you home for Around SA.
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7: Hello, I'm Monique Crichton. We've had a reminder of the dangers faced by those on the Thin Blue Line. A 20-year-old female police officer in New South Wales has died in a crash in Sydney's Inner West overnight. Her male colleague, who was driving, has been hospitalised as a critical incident investigation gets underway. Deputy Police Commissioner David Hudson says the marked car was travelling under lights and sirens at the time of the smash in Redfern.
8: There was a report that a vehicle was being stolen at Glebe. The actual circumstances of the collision are not known at this time, and I don't want to preempt what the crash investigation might find.
7: The PM's been on the world stage in New York, Anthony Albanese, pitching Australia's case for a seat on the United Nations Security Council. Domestic violence services are preparing for a spike in incidents ahead of tomorrow's AFL Grand Final and the NRL Finals. Victoria Police reported a 5% spike in family violence during last year's decider, with 315 reported cases, while back in 2019 there was a 20% spike. If you or someone you know needs help, contact 1-800-RESPECT. US President Donald Trump is hosting his Chinese counterpart at the White House. Amazon's Jeff Bezos also among the guests attending the dinner for Xi Jinping, who is currently on a three-day state visit in the US. And the future of one of the country's biggest retailers is in doubt amid rising business costs. It's been revealed David Jones is making moves towards insolvency.
6: Your sport now. Ampol Hallett Place. Best takeaway curries in town. Phone orders and takeaway.
7: In sport, Brisbane coach Chris Fagan says he's relieved that Lachie Neale can play in tomorrow's grand final against Fremantle. The one-match suspension for striking dismissed by the appeals board. Fagan admits he'd been anxious.
9: It was a bit like last year. You know, we didn't know he was going to play last year until the day before the game when he got through a fitness test. So sort of history repeating itself just in a different way.
7: And a sellout crowd's expected at Suncorp tonight for the opening NRL prelim final between the Dolphins and the Roosters. That's the latest in news and sport.
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10: On the west coast, a partly cloudy one today with a slight chance of a shower and a chance of a thunderstorm as well, with some south to southeasterly winds, 15 to 25 kilometres per hour, with top temperatures in Elliston 22, Woodna with a top of 29. On the eastern Eyre Peninsula, a partly cloudy one with a medium chance of showers in the south and a slight chance elsewhere, also with the chance of a thunderstorm as well, with some northeast to southeasterly winds, 15 to 20 kilometres per hour, tending south to southeasterly, 15 to 25 kilometres per hour this evening. Top temperatures in Cleve 26, Kimber with a top of 29. On the lower Eyre Peninsula, a cloudy one with a medium chance of showers and the chance of a

0: Yes, it's around to SA this Friday, the 25th of September. Chris Guscott here with you, and our Fridays are collectively better for having the company of Abby Tiller from Greater SA joining us on the other end of the line. How are we today?
1: I'm good. A Friday that leads into school holidays is a good Friday.
0: You got much planned for the school holidays, Abby?
1: Absolutely nothing, and I love it.
0: You'd be the envy of a lot of people listening, I'm sure. So there's plenty to catch up on for Greater SA. Of course, you can find them on their website or their socials pages as well. And we're going to start with Sarah Lavelle. You had a bit of a chat with her. She is, of course, one of our latest rural focuses and will be flying the flag for us.
1: Yeah, absolutely. I love SA country shows have really stood the test of time, and I think it's initiatives like this Rural Ambassadors Program that have had a really positive impact. And Sarah Lavelle has just been named the 2026 Rural Ambassador of the Year. And it's people like her that are exactly the reason country shows are still going so strong. So Sarah moved to the Clare Valley region 7 years ago and straight away threw herself into volunteering for the show. They'd always been a big part of her life. She'd been on a horse at the show arena since the age of seven. And this is just the way she's giving back to make sure the next generation can enjoy the same experiences as she did. So she'll be popping up all over country shows. We'll be looking out for her tomorrow at the Balaclava show. And she'll go on to represent SA at the national finals in Perth next year.
0: Certainly no shortage of great people within rural areas continuing to fly the flag for the shows, like you've mentioned. So all the power to her as she continues on this year. Speaking of people flying the flag, Courtney Hooper's heading overseas. Now, tell us a little bit about this particular woman for those who aren't familiar.
1: Courtney Hooper's heading to Paris next week, and she's one of 11 singers from across the globe selected to compete in one of the world's most prestigious jazz competitions. So she also grew up in the Clare region and didn't even consider herself a solo artist 3 years ago. And she struggled to have the confidence to sing in front of a crowd in including her family, which maybe is because her parents, Danny and Lee, were quite well-known entertainers across the Mid-North. I remember years ago seeing them pull huge crowds over at the Clare Valley Gourmet Weekend. Courtney, she's heading off next week to take on the Herbie Hancock Institute International Jazz Vocals Competition.
0: Wow, that's absolutely amazing. And especially, I always find it incredible, these people with immense talent who are too afraid to step into the limelight where other people have occupied, and it's just amazing to see how they can continue to shine when they get the confidence to do that. So that was a really good read. I recommend you go and check that out. The AFL Grand Final is on tomorrow, and Freo fans have been making their way over from Western Australia, and they had a few stops in the Eyre Peninsula.
1: They did. Kimber rolled out the purple carpet for Freo fans. It's a long way between Perth and Melbourne, and this town does not miss an opportunity to invite people in and show them how cool the place is. So the local IGA was selling purple donuts, fans could grab a purple smoothie from Eileen's, and everyone was encouraged to get out for a stretch and grab a pic at the iconic Halfway Across Australia mural. So well done, Kimber.
0: And I read a couple of days ago as well that there was a mechanic in Streaky Bay who had to come and help out the bus when it broke down. So EP hospitality, to say the least, which was fantastic.
1: Absolutely.
0: Plenty of events happening, and you're always great at covering these. One that particularly caught my attention was the Skilly Valley Way. Can you tell us a bit about this one?
1: Yeah, there's lots happening across the October long weekend. We're really quite spoilt for choice across regional SA, but one event that looks particularly inviting if you love a good wine, great food and live music is the Skilly Valley Way. It's like a mini gourmet weekend in the Skilly region of the Clare Valley, which backs onto towns like Auburn, Leasingham and Watervale. And the best part is it's a hop-on, hop-off bus, chauffeuring people to 8 different stops throughout the day. So there's no need for a Desi driver. Just grab some mates and enjoy a day in a really beautiful part of the world.
0: As long as you're awake to get off the bus the final time, that's all that matters. So that looks like a very good event. Plenty of great things to read at Greater SA, and I appreciate you once again joining us, Abby. Looking forward to talking next week.
1: Thank you, Chris.
0: It's Around SA.
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5CC, where we play better music and we play more of it. Chris Guscott here with you as Around SA moves through this Friday. Hope you're having a splendid one. 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And of course, we have a monthly prize with the Celebration Hub, so you only have a few more days to get your entry in. I recommend you take a few moments either right now, throughout the rest of the day, the weekend. 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That's it. Take you a minute. And for the month of September, you do need to be over 18 to get in the draw for this one, but it is 6 bottles of Lincoln Estate wine, which is quite the prize to win as the weather warms up. So, make sure you're putting your hat in the ring. You can experience the beauty of the EP at the Glen Forest Tourist Park. Beautiful little place just down the road from Port Lincoln. Have an explore, set up an event there, a celebration there. Terrific place to have everybody involved. So, Celebration Hub, go and do that right now if you haven't already, and I'll keep the music rolling for you. It's 5CC and Around SA.

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9: Hello, I'm Monique Crichton. Well, AFL Grand Final fever has taken over the streets of Melbourne. Dockers and Lions fans soaking up the atmosphere at this morning's parade ahead of tomorrow's decider at the G. A purple wave crashing into the city as Fremantle supporters anticipate the club's first ever flag. This fan telling Nine they've driven over.
10: Yeah, very happy. We've got to see Kylie as well. Got a few fans in the family.
9: While Brisbane's Lachie Neale says he's focused on tomorrow's game after being cleared of suspension and now able to play, the 33-year-old had his one-match ban for striking overturned by the appeals board.
11: No, I just want to play my part and win on Saturday. Difficult challenge against Freo, but hopefully we can do it.
9: The team's now taking part in final training at the MCG. The death of a young police constable in a crash in New South Wales has sent shockwaves through the force. The 20-year-old died when the marked car being driven by her male colleague hit a tree.

0: In Sydney, New South Wales Premier Chris Minns has reacted to the update.
1: I am devastated for her mother and father. I'm devastated for her partner. I'm devastated for the policing community in New South Wales that will be hurting.
0: And a 76-year-old man shot during a Trump rally assassination attempt in 2024 has died. He was wounded when gunman Thomas Crooks opened fire at a rally in Pennsylvania. The US president has paid tribute, calling him a true American patriot.
2: Your sport now. 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
0: In sports, Sam Walker will line up for the Roosters tonight against the Dolphins in Brisbane. It's just a month since he had ankle surgery. Newcastle and Penrith face off in the other NRL prelim on Sunday. South Africa has taken a 1-0 lead in the one-day cricket series against Australia, chasing 298 for victory. We could only manage 230. And Mercedes driver George Russell has been fastest in both F1 practices for the Azerbaijan Grand Prix. That's the latest in news and sport.
2: 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Then cruise home with Jonesy and Amanda from 4. 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
3: On the west coast, a partly cloudy one today with a slight chance of a shower and a chance of a thunderstorm as well, with some south to southeasterly winds, 15 to 25 kilometres per hour, with top temperatures in Elliston 22, Woodner with a top of 29. On the eastern Eyre Peninsula, a partly cloudy one with a medium chance of showers in the south and a slight chance elsewhere, also with the chance of a thunderstorm as well, with some northeast to southeasterly winds, 15 to 20 kilometres per hour, tending south to southeasterly, 15 to 25 kilometres per hour this evening. Top temperatures in Cleve 26, Kimber with a top of 29. On the lower Eyre Peninsula, a cloudy one with a medium chance of showers and the chance of a thunderstorm as well, with some south to southeasterly winds, 15 to 25 kilometres per hour, becoming light in the late evening. Top temperatures in Coffin Bay 23, Cummins 24, Port Lincoln with a top today at 20. And for all the latest in weather, go to 5CC.com.
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4: I'm not sure how long it's been since you've had a creaming soda, but I am sure that you've had it at some point in your life, and I'm sure that you remember it to be quite good. Creaming soda is a personal favourite of mine when it comes to soft drinks. So, yeah, irrespective of how you feel, I'm sure you remember what creaming soda is like. Now, how do you make it 100 times worse, is the question I hear you're asking. Well, I'm glad that you did, because Kraft over in Canada have decided to team up with a Canadian creaming soda brand to make, wait for it, mac and cheese creaming soda. Now, this is not the first time that Kraft has teamed up for some sort of absolutely revolting collaboration. They've done smoothies in the past. They've done ramen, like the Asian noodle ramen. And now they've decided mac and cheese flavoured creaming soda is the way to go. Now, I'm pretty adventurous when it comes to food and drink. It's one of the aspects of travel that I really enjoy. But you can keep that far away from me. That sounds horrific. And hey, look, if it sells and they make money, then good for them, I suppose. But there are just a lot of things that you don't need to do. And I think that's one of them. But then again, if someone put it in front of me, I would be inclined to try it. So maybe I am that susceptible. You just never know, do you? 0417 063 963 is our text line. Appreciate you joining us on Around SA. Within this hour, we talk about biofuels. No better time than the present for us to discuss alternative fuel sources, as of course, you and I are both paying a lot of money at the pump at the moment. We're going to be joined by Stefan Vogel. He's part of Rabo Research and the general manager there, in fact. But he's put together a report which I did find very interesting. And not only will I run you through the basics before we bring him on, but we'll dive further into what it could look like for us. And we will get to it all after we start our two ups at two with an absolute classic from Paul McCartney and Wings. This, of course, is Band on the Run. Thanks for joining us, and a very good afternoon to you.

0: Paul McCartney and Wings, that's Jet, as part of your Two Ups at Two this Friday, the 25th of September. Chris Guscott here with you. Hopefully you're having an absolutely wonderful day. And if you're not, I hope I'm making it slightly better. Results may vary. 0417 063963 is the text line if you would like to be a part of our show and have your thoughts, feelings, musings, suggestions and other thrown into the fold. I'm particularly intrigued to hear your thoughts on this. So, biofuels. Something that should definitely be explored if it hasn't already, as we are very much facing yet another fuel crisis. Now, of course, all of this began in earnest in terms of the conversations we have about our fuel security when the Middle Eastern conflict began. Now, clearly, Donald Trump has no idea how to finish this war. So, unfortunately, this would appear as if this is going on for quite some time. And we're getting the second wave and the repercussions of all of this. After we were sheltered at least for 3.5 months with the fuel excise cuts that were brought in. But as we've talked about previously, federal government says we're not doing that again. Costs a lot of money. So, what's next? How else do we go about trying to keep our fuel prices as low as possible as the end game? But fuel security is a big part of this too. Now, at a federal level, they have secured fuel supply, but the problem with that being is that at a time where there isn't a great deal of fuel to go around, that's cost us a lot of money as well. So cost efficiency is an interesting aspect to all of this too. So this is where a report that was written by Rabo Research has come into play, and I'm going to be talking to the author of this shortly. His name is Stefan Vogel. Now, this report, called Biofuels Could Strengthen Australia's Fuel Security and Create New Markets for Farmers, has the general gist in the title, so you don't really need to guess what he gets to in the end. But, as you would imagine, he's looked very extensively into Australian-wide what farmers could be doing collectively to create biofuels so that we can not necessarily stand on our own two feet and not import any, but we could help lessen the burden of the current situation. So, within this report, just a couple of things to run off the top, and then Stefan will be able to explain it far better than I. He's a much more intelligent person. But the report itself says we import roughly 80% of our diesel needs, top 10 importers for jet fuel and top 15 for petrol within the world. So we have a fair reliance on the outside world, as you probably would have, of course, seen. Australia, this report says, has sufficient granola, grain, sugar, tallow and waste oil resources to theoretically replace a meaningful share of the country's transport fuel. Now, I want to say meaningful share can vary in some of the estimates that are within this. And it's important to highlight this is a hypothetical situation, and it would take some time. One drawback to this, of course, is that you would have to create the infrastructure and the systems within this to be able to get all of this up and running. And, I mean, only the good Lord knows where we're going to be in the next 5 years. So whether this might even be necessary in 5 years, again, that's a topic for another time. But essentially, pointing to other countries and saying places like Brazil, European Union more broadly, Indonesia, they have large biofuel industries that rely on their grains and oil seeds, and they make it work for them because, truthfully, in some of those places, they haven't had too much of a choice in the past, and so they've been working on these types of systems for years. And so us to look at this locally is something that we should be investigating. And the facts of the matter is that however farmers are choosing to get paid, they will be happy that they are getting paid. And especially if you have biofuels that are created within this system and it is a long-term system, we say we're just going to run this forever and a day, then there's additional security that comes with that. Not quite as turbulent as you will see with commodity markets, for example, which we reference a lot when we talk about how optimistic farmers are. So, to be more specific about this, Stefan Vogel's going to join us next. I think it's a fascinating conversation to have. And of course, the text line's there for you to join in on it on 0417 063 963. It's Around SA.
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1: Boom. 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

Oh, yes. That one is part of your Two Ups at Two here on 5CC, where we play better music and we play more of it. Chris Guscott here. Happy Friday, of course, to all who observe it, and I'm sure many, many people do. You can head to our station website and have a good look around at all sorts of different things that are there. 5CC.com is a treasure trove designed for the local community. And in the bottom right-hand corner of the tabs you see when you first get to the homepage, you will see the community calendar. We, of course, want you to interact with this as much as possible for a very obvious reason. We want you out and about. So many wonderful things happening all across our region. We're trying to celebrate as many of these as possible. Like, for example, coming up on Sunday, Bendigo Bank have their Community Bank Port Lincoln Family Fun Day at Brinkworth Reserve. This is completely free. It is a sausage sizzle. It's live music. It's kid games and local community group stalls as well. Bring the kids, picnic blanket, come celebrate community spirit in Port Lincoln. So this is 11:30 to 3:30 on Sunday, Brinkworth Reserve. All of the details are at the website. Lots of other things happening too, all at 5CC.com. So make sure you're heading there and having a good look through, my friends. And whilst you do, back to the Two Ups at Two for you.

0: Yes, thank you everybody for your company as we continue to move through this Friday. And I have one more hour in the hot seat. Hopefully your weekend's already well and truly begun. But within this last hour of the show, the text line, as always, we dive headfirst into it to discuss what you are discussing. Also within the last hour, we have the Friday News Blast, which is a handful of items that are worth your time. Probably not worth the full segment, though. I'll run through a few. We'll be as informed as we possibly can be, or something similar to that. We'll get to it all after you put the kettle on. Big cup of tea or coffee. We'll have the 3pm news, sport and weather.
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15: Hello, I'm Monique Crichton. Well, it'll be a grey day across Victoria tomorrow with fairly low temperatures, just 16 degrees in Melbourne for the AFL Grand Final at the G. Angus Hines from the Bureau says most of the rest of the country will be clear.
16: Really warm through New South Wales and southern Queensland. A few showers about the Queensland coast and southerly winds really knock the temperatures down in Tasmania.
15: The PM has delivered an address to the United Nations as he wraps up his week-long visit to New York. Anthony Albanese urging world leaders to band together on international conflicts, climate change and AI.
17: We can seize and share and shape the opportunities this moment holds in the interests of our citizens. but we can only do it together. From the very first days of this forum, Australia has always known that.
15: Authorities in South Australia are dealing with a measles outbreak. Four students at a high school in Adelaide South falling ill on the eve of school holidays there. One young person had come back from overseas and spread it to three others. A list of potential exposure sites is being circulated. And Angelina Jolie's finally sold her sprawling LA property for nearly $25 million, $5 million less than when it first listed. The Oscar winner bought the historic mansion in the wake of her split from Brad Pitt. Now, nearly a decade later, she's cashing out, fueling fresh speculation she's getting ready to leave LA behind for good.
0: Your sport now. Del Giorno's Cafe Restaurant, Port Lincoln's home of fresh local seafood.
15: In sport, Fremantle coach Justin Longmuir says the Dockers aren't fazed that Lachie Neale will take his place in tomorrow's grand final at the G. The appeals board dismissing the Brisbane Stars' one-match suspension for a gut punch, instead choosing to fine him.
1: We prepared for him. Well, we prepared for Brisbane's best, and he's clearly in their best. Hey, we prepared for their best team. And yeah, and even if he didn't play, we felt like just someone else would have had to step up.
15: And round two of the NBL continues in Brisbane tonight when the Bullets host the Hawks. That's the latest in news and sport.
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5: Duano Bay, next low tide, 9 past 9 tonight, 0.39 of a metre. Next high tomorrow morning at 3 a.m, 1.36 metres. Tummy Bay, next low tide, 26 past 8 tonight, 0.37 of a metre. Next high tomorrow morning at 23 past 2, 1.41 metres. Franklin Harbour now, next high tide, 6 past 4 this afternoon, 1.52 metres. Next low tonight, 29 past 10, 0.52 of a metre. Streaky Bay now, next low tide, 11 past 6 tonight, 0.47 of a metre. Next high tomorrow morning at 12.34, 1.57 metres. Coffin Bay now, next low tide, 8.58 tonight, 0.26 of a metre. Next high tomorrow morning at 2.43, 0.92 of a metre. Sheringa Beach, next low tide, 20 past 6 tonight, 0.14 of a metre. Next high tomorrow morning at 17 past 12, 1.01 metres. Finally in Port Lincoln, next low tide, 8 o'clock tonight, 0.27 of a metre. Next high tomorrow morning at 2 a.m, 1.28 metres.
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5: On the west coast, a partly cloudy one today with a slight chance of a shower and a chance of a thunderstorm as well, with some south to southeasterly winds, 15 to 25 kilometres per hour, with top temperatures in Elliston 22, Woodner with a top of 29. On the eastern Eyre Peninsula, a partly cloudy one with a medium chance of showers in the south and a slight chance elsewhere, also with the chance of a thunderstorm as well, with some northeast to southeasterly winds, 15 to 20 kilometres per hour, tending at south to southeasterly, 15 to 25 kilometres per hour this evening. Top temperatures in Cleve, 26, Kimber with a top of 29. On the lower Eyre Peninsula, a cloudy one with a medium chance of showers and the chance of a thunderstorm as well, with some south to southeasterly winds, 15 to 25 kilometres per hour, becoming light in the late evening. Top temperatures in Coffin Bay, 23, Cummins, 24, Port Lincoln with a top today at 20. And for all the latest in weather, go to 5CC.com.
0: Rivers, beaches, deserts and islands. We've got it all. 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
8: Now, I'm sure that you don't need permission to do this, but it's nice to have it, let's say that. So over in Sweden, they have launched a campaign where they are telling people you need to be ruder to scammers. Now, the reason why they say this is, well, for a variety of reasons, of course. We're all collectively trying to stop scammers from taking your hard-earned from you in disingenuous ways. And the Swedish police authority has come together to say total profits from fraud in Sweden is about $575.3 million US dollars. It's an extreme amount of money to think about, right? So they're saying what we need to do is continue what every other country in the world's trying to do, which is educate people and making sure that they are as alert to the scams as possible. But one thing that they have noticed is that scammers take advantage of nicer people. So if you are more willing to have a chat and you're not as confrontational, you are more likely to stay on the line for longer, get talked into something that you're not comfortable doing, and you will lose money. So The Swedish police authority are saying, yell at them. Be ruder. Get angrier. Waste their time a little bit more. Now, I know a lot of people who do this for fun, and that's great. You're already taking the lead on this. But they're saying collectively, go about being just that little bit ruder. And you might save yourself a lot of money. It's a very interesting messaging campaign, but I like it. And I'm sure many people listening would as well. So I think that applies here too. If you understand that the person calling you is disingenuous, you can be as rude as you want. 0417 063 963. Just be careful, it's not an actual business. That could be a problem, especially if you're a professional. Just double check these things. Thanks for your company as Around SA is wrapping up for this working week. But I still have an hour in the hot seat. And within it, we have the Friday News Blast coming up soon. A handful of things worth your time, but maybe not worth a full segment. We'll get to that shortly, but we start, as we always do in the third and final hour, with the text line. We'll dive headfirst into what you're talking about. We'll do it all after we drop the pilot. It's Joan Armatrade. Thanks for joining us on Around SA, and a very good afternoon to you.

0: Welcome back, everyone. Lovely to have you as we continue to work through this Friday, the 25th of September. Chris Guscott here with you, and for the last time this working week, let's dive headfirst into the text line, shall we? Discuss all that you are discussing. 0417 063 963 is the number, and the bulk of our conversation coming from the first hour when we led off the program. The Australian Energy Market Regulator have essentially given permission for the state governments to have what they call pole and wire energy providers to charge extra from all customers across the state to facilitate the increasing of EV charger infrastructure. Now, I can understand from a logistical, financial point of view that this is quite a smart thing to do. It's the fastest way for you to raise money to keep up with the ongoing demand for EV vehicles, especially in regional areas. So I can understand why they've looked to implement this, as it is the fastest way to essentially get the funding involved for this. The problem is that, of course, it's everybody having money added to what is already the most expensive electricity prices in the world. And so I put it to you, my friends, on the text line, what you thought. Now, a handful of messages I can't read out. So we've got a couple of very angry people on a Friday afternoon. So you can just stay on the text line where that lies. A couple who were a little more measured in their response and wasn't so filled with expletives. Rednuts says, "G'day, Chris." "G'day, Rednuts." He says, "What a surprise. Our crooked government charging all of us for their idea of a EV heaven. They simply cannot work in remote areas. They do not have the range, especially when towing a load. They're crooks, plain and simple." I was pissed as soon as I read that story. So thank you, Rednuts, for your input as always. One thing I am interested about with this story is that the technology is forever improving. And with electric vehicles, we've seen already a huge shift in the last 5 years in terms of price, as well as what is just out there on the market. Even those who aren't particularly interested in the technology would acknowledge that. So when it comes to talking about things like towing a load, for example, which are still very valid and practical reasons as to why people in regional areas, a fair few of them, don't invest in that technology, but for it to continue to get better over time means eventually the attitude may change to the point where they might come up with the technology, and they probably will in the end, that will be just as effective. And then having the charging infrastructure in place to facilitate that particular boom, do you act on it then once we get to that point, or do you go ahead with it? So it's not that I don't disagree with you, Rednuts, but there's an element of forward planning to this which I think is fascinating. So I appreciate your message. Kerry in Port Manham says, "EV owners pay extra on their registration." Sorry. I'm not quite sure if you mean if that's what you would like them to do or if they do that already, because I know for a fact they don't do that at the moment. If you mean that in the sense that that's what you think would be the best way to do it, I mean, EV owners are technically going to be paying for this anyway. They still pay for electricity, so they'll pay either way, but that would take the pressure off of everybody else. Yeah, it's interesting. Kerry goes on to say, "We don't choose to ignore the technology, but we do disagree with the net zero push." I will be really interested to see what our energy profile looks like by the next federal election, because obviously a big part of what One Nation and the coalition are pushing is against net zero. So that's going to be a big platform as to what they have going for them when we get to the next federal election. I'll be really interested to see what electricity prices are at that stage, which is approximately midway through 2028, I think the next federal election is. So time will tell how people will feel about it, but there is clearly an anger against it right now. So I appreciate that, Kerry. Thank you for your message. Finally, something completely off the cuff, but we have the grand final on tomorrow. And this is an interesting text, but I'm happy to answer it. Kyle says, "Settle an argument between me and one of my mates on the worksite. I think that you would like snags on the barbie more, but my mate thinks that you would prefer minute steaks. What do you reckon?" Minute steaks are a little harder to eat when you're at a barbecue, for example. So let's take the grand final tomorrow, right? I think they're a little bit harder to get into. It's not that I don't enjoy them. So snags, I just think for the practicality. Like, they taste great, but also you can just chuck them in bread. You can just eat them off a fork. You can grab them with your hands if you're comfortable with the people you're around. So I'd have to say snags. Sorry to you, mate, but yeah, that's the way it goes for me anyway. So thank you for that message. Hopefully that helped whatever weird conversations you were having at the worksite today. 0417 063 963 is the text line. We'll get to the Friday News Blast next.
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0: Welcome back, my friends. Always lovely to have you on board as Around SA is ever so slowly drawing to a close. But of course, we can't wrap up on a Friday without the Friday News Blast. It's a handful of things that are worth your time, maybe not worth the full segment. I'm not waiting till Monday to talk about it, so we'll run through a few, send you along your merry way. I want to start with something that, of course, you would be seeing in the news, but it's not really my place to comment on this. There's not a great deal more that I can add. But the Gus Lamont situation, the fact that a $1 million reward being put up for offer has now solicited a whole bunch of leads, as SA Police has been happy to report, is, look, frankly, a little sad. Clearly, they know what they're doing to try to elicit a response from some particular people, as they would have an inclination that somebody knows something about this. But the fact that we've reached an anniversary on this at all is tragic in itself as well. But, of course, not the last that we're going to hear about this, and hopefully they do find something soon. But a reminder to anybody listening all across our wonderful state, if you do happen to know something, do the right thing and say something. Operation High Impact 5, the September results for the police's road safety operation, have come in. Just run through some of the stats that they've got here. The seven-day operation, they did 9,800 alco tests, 78 were drink driving, which, again, is a pretty small percentage. And as I say numerous times with these types of things, you can be glass half empty or glass half full. Glass half full is that's a small percentage, but glass half empty is that there's still 78 people in a seven-day period they caught drink driving, which, when you think about the people you share the roads with, still concerning in that respect. They did 535 drug tests and got 101 drivers with positive results, so that's definitely concerning because that's a high percentage, and they can be more selective with their drug tests as to who they pick to do it, but 101 people is especially concerning. 21 people still not wearing a seatbelt. I just don't understand that. I really don't. Speeding, I do understand, as a lot of people do it. 734 speeding offences as well. 46 mobile phone offences and a further 642 distraction-related offences as well. So, still a bit of work to do, but the numbers that we've been following with this, there's decreases in some of these categories, so you can call that a win if you would like to. Speaking of driving, the RAA has sent out a media release this morning, just gracefully reminding people that 25 km/h school zones still apply if there are children present. So just because it is the school holidays, if there is a child in the area, you have to slow down or you could still get pinged for this. I think that is a pertinent reminder, because I am sure there's been a fair few people who have been pinged by the school zone changes that we have seen over the last, 9 months or so, and will continue to be brought into effect all across South Australia. So very important to keep that in mind, my friends. And finally, we had a discussion a couple of weeks ago about modular homes and the work that's being done by one particular business and very large facility that is essentially building these homes and just shipping them out, especially to regional areas, and talking about that as a quick fix for housing problems that we might have. So they've provided somewhat of an update in terms of where we're at with modular homes being sold as a solution. So the Office of Regional Housing is working with partners in the Flinders Ranges as well as the York Peninsula as potential locations for some of these homes. So it definitely is going to be a big part of some of the solutions they put forward. And if these modular homes do exactly what they need to do, which is house people and do it in a safe way, and they meet all of the guidelines and regulations, then we should definitely be exploring this as a much more widespread option as well. So we will see how all of that plays out. That's the Friday News Blast. This is Around SA.
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5CC, where we play better music and we play more of it. Nearly time for me to wrap up, say my farewells, goodbyes, etc. But before I leave you, I want you to shop local first. Now that should be a given. You should be doing that already. But if you're not, further incentive for you to do so, if you go to 5CC.com, go to the Shop Local First page, of course. And within it, you'll see a huge run of fantastic local businesses. And just a couple off the top. Intersport Port Lincoln, Jones Electrical, Kemp Real Estate, Mark Forbes, Homemakers Furniture and Bedding, just to name a few. Now, if you put your details in,

of you out and about interacting with these great local businesses, but you're taking a bit off of your shopping bill as well. Everybody wins. So shop local first with 5CC. Head to the website and be involved if you haven't already. I've got a few more tracks for you and we'll wrap up Around SA in a moment. 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

Thank you, everybody, for your company. As Around SA is now being wrapped up, it's such a pleasure to have you not only throughout the day, but the week as well. The text line has been very active. I appreciate you all for joining us and for taking part in the show. And of course, when we're back on Monday, I hope it'll be no different. The number is 0417063 if you would like to be involved. Jones and Amanda for the last time this week. Christian O'Connell's back on Monday, by the way, along with Jones and Amanda. You hear the best ofs as of the next 3 hours. 80s at 8 will take you from 8. You'll have a fantastic evening. And that takes you into the weekend. The grand final on tomorrow. I'm just going to put it out there. My heart says Fremantle. I'd love for them to win, but I think Brisbane go back to back to back, especially with wetter conditions. I think that might favour them. But I hope you have a wonderful time celebrating the grand final, or if you hate it, I hope you're having a great time getting away from it. Enjoy your weekend. Stay safe on the roads, of course. I'll talk to you on Monday.

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13: Hello, I'm Monique Crichton. Well, another day, another data breach. This time, the trading platform Stake has been impacted. The Aussie-based investment app emailed customers today, revealing personal information like names, phone numbers and some tax details have been compromised. Stake says a third-party partner was hacked. Lions and Dockers fans have made the trek from the north and west, descending on Melbourne today for the grand final parade. Tens of thousands turning out proudly, showing off their club colours. Captains Alex Pearce and Josh Dunkley set a new record of the longest hold of the Premiership Cup, with Dunkley letting go last. This Lions supporter telling Nine he believes they can get the job done.
14: Been lucky enough to do it twice, so hopefully we get the third one on Saturday and we'll be very happy.
13: Meantime, the Weather Bureau's tweaked tomorrow's Melbourne forecast ever so slightly to be wet and just 16. But forecaster Jonathan Howe says it won't be as grim as it sounds.
2: The good news is that we are expecting the bulk of the rain to gradually clear up by the time we head to lunchtime. So kick off at 2:30, still a very light shower or two about, still quite cloudy and cool, but the bulk of the rainfall should have eased by then.
13: And less than 2 weeks after he was kicked off Ed Sheeran's tour, Macklemore's announced he'll be heading back out on the road, headlining a series of live shows to raise money for Palestine. The rapper's locked in gigs in Dublin, Paris and London next month, with US dates set to be added in the next week or so.
14: Your sport now.
15: Ampol Hallett Place. Best takeaway curries in town. Phone orders and takeaway.
13: In sport, it's been revealed the so-called Pullman Five will be eligible to win the Swans Best and Fairest Award, but Isaac Heaney, Chad Warner, Nick Blakey, James Jordan and Riley Bice won't be attending the Bob Skilton Awards night on Thursday in Sydney at their own request. Adelaide's Jordan Butts is heading to the Western Bulldogs under free agency. The 26-year-old has been with the club for the past 8 seasons, playing 94 games for the Crows. And a huge crowd's expected in Townsville this evening with the Socceroos taking on Brazil in the first of 2 international friendlies. That's the latest in news and sport.
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19: On West Coast waters, south to southeasterly winds below 10 knots, increasing to 10 to 15 knots this afternoon. Seas around 1 metre. The swell southwesterly 1.5 metres. Central Coast waters, south to southwesterly winds below 10 knots, tending south to southeasterly 10 to 15 knots this afternoon. Seas below the swell southwesterly 1.5 metres, increasing to 1.5 to 2 metres during the afternoon. Finally, on Spencer Gulf waters, south to southwesterly winds to 10 to 15 knots, tending south to southeasterly this evening, with seas around 1 metre. The swell south to southwesterly below 1 metre, increasing to around 1 metre south of Cowtowalla Road.
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19: On the west coast, a partly cloudy one today with a slight chance of a shower and a chance of a thunderstorm as well, with some south to southeasterly winds 15 to 25 kilometres per hour, with top temperatures in Elliston 22, Woodna with a top of 29. On the eastern Eyre Peninsula, a partly cloudy one with a medium chance of showers in the south and a slight chance elsewhere, also with the chance of a thunderstorm as well, with some northeast to southeasterly winds 15 to 20 kilometres per hour, tending south to southeasterly 15 to 25 kilometres per hour this evening. Top temperatures in Cleve 26, Kimber with a top of 29. On the lower Eyre Peninsula, a cloudy one with a medium chance of showers and the chance of a thunderstorm as well, with some south to southeasterly winds 15 to 25 kilometres per hour, becoming light in the late evening. Top temperatures in Coffin Bay 23, Cummins 24, Port Lincoln with a top today at 20. And for all the latest in weather, go to 5CC.com.
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32: It's Jonesy and Amanda. As they say, necessity is the mother of invention.
33: What have you invented?
32: I haven't invented anything, but what if your partner has severe, like, troubles, like Crohn's disease, which does have an unfortunate aftermath?
33: Okay.
32: Okay. So this husband, instead of divorcing his wife, came up with some incredible pants for her.
33: Some pants?
32: Some pants.
33: Also.
32: He's an ideas man.
33: Also, in terms of family heirlooms, not everyone is going to get a Ming vase. Some people get some weird, gross things.
32: Imagine if you're part of the Ming dynasty. Oh, not another vase again.
33: I'm sick of this. Can't you get me something new? Your family's gross heirloom. What have you got?
32: The tribal drum beats for this. It's Jonesy and Amanda driving you home for Jam Nation.
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0: Hello, it's Jonesy and Amanda driving you home this Friday afternoon. I always look at entrepreneurs and go, man, why didn't I come up with that?
1: I love those stories where you hear that someone has had the smallest of ideas, like how to put a dimple in a golf ball or something like that.
0: Boom.
1: And then money for jam, the money rolls in.
0: The Afterpay guys, two neighborinos.
1: Over their bins, didn't they chat over their garbage
0: bins? Living in a
1: bins?
0: Well-off suburb, I would admit. But they're both putting their bins out. They get chatting about Afterpay. Boom, $1 billion empire.
1: Or someone that's come up with the cat's eyes that go along the side of the road. That person's worth billions and billions of dollars.
0: Mr. Cat's Eyes, where's your ideas? Where's my ideas?
1: Yeah, nowhere.
0: I read this story about entrepreneurs Buck Weimer and Arlene Weimer. And they had a product because Arlene had a condition. Oh. She's got Crohn's disease, which is it's a specialist disease.
1: It's a terrible disease.
0: And it can be very embarrassing.
1: Oh.
0: So Buck came up with specialty underwear for severe flatulence.
2: My wife has Crohn's disease, and Baggess is a byproduct for people who have Crohn's. Obviously, I didn't want to divorce her because of that, so I did something about it. The invention really helped our marriage a lot, and as a result of wearing the underwear, her anxiety was reduced, and she actually has less gas. Arlene started bragging about it. Our hope for the future, even as we pass on, is that this product will continue because it is a service to people who are in need.
1: Mm. I mean, that's a very practical thing. So she had bad gas because of Crohn's.
0: Yep.
1: He said, rather than divorce her.
0: Yes, which I would have done straight away.
1: He made her some big undies. I'm looking at a picture here. They come in three different sizes.
0: Yeah, I'll tell you about some of the features.
1: Please.
0: They feature soft, breathable fabrics and moisture-wicking technology. This is all good stuff. So he took it to the sharks on Shark Tank.
1: What did they think?
0: They passed. Unfortunately. He wanted $55,000 for 25% equity, and the shark said, no dice. Take your funky undies somewhere else, mate.
1: Is that what they were called, the funky undies?
0: I would have called them funky undies.
1: Of course you would.
0: Or fundies.
1: I guess, you know, if life gives you lemons, you make lemonade.
0: Exactly.
1: Your wife's doing flatulence, you take it to the Shark Tank.
0: And drop her in.
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1: Let's go, girls.

0: Hello there, it's Jonesy and Amanda driving you home. On Amanda's evening scroll, she sent me this before I went to bed last night, this gross family heirloom. Dreadful, this chair.
1: There's a picture of the chair. It's a woman sitting in it with a baby on her lap. The chair looks like it's like there's been a scene of a murder. And it does have bodily things. Have a listen.
2: Get up, I want to give them a call. Generations of birth, along with that couch, which we will get to in one moment.
1: Let's not even get to that couch, please, if you don't mind.
0: And 47 of generations.
1: From 616 AD, this has been used in her family, apparently.
0: That is some.
1: But she said every woman in her bloodline has given birth on that chair, and no one's put a sheet down. No one's cleaned it.
0: Febreze, that's good stuff.
1: You know, is it good enough? There's your nappy sand ad.
0: The tribal drummer's beating my gross family heirloom.
3: Didn't get much sleep, but we had a lot of fun on Grandma's
1: feather bed. Me. Amanda, hello. Tell us about the heirloom.
4: Good afternoon. And Jonesy, I agree. There's not enough Febreze for that job.
0: No.
4: That's a big one.
1: Mm.
4: It is a bit gross as well in bodily parts, and it's a bit weird. But when my kids were little, you know, you used to put their little teeth under the pillow for the tooth fairy, three kids. I'd never had the heart to throw them out. So in my jewelry box now, they're all in their late 20s. I still have all their teeth, and I don't know what to do with them. Maybe I'll give them back to them. I don't know. It's going to be my
1: Amanda,
4: gross family
1: I don't
4: heirloom.
1: Know if they want them, because I've seen a whole lot of these things. This is a new movement where people are saying, when you look at your stuff, think about your family going through your stuff after you've passed away and what a pain in the neck you're making their lives.
0: Yeah, but how many teeth are we talking about, Amanda?
4: Well, it's three kids, all the teeth that they've lost. So there's quite a few. There's probably about 20 teeth.
0: Oh,
4: someone may think I'm a serial killer.
0: I know, Amanda.
1: That's right. If the police come over, you're in trouble.
0: Lucky.
4: I think I'm even a bit of trouble.
0: Why are your surnames not Osmond?
1: Maybe.
0: That'd be big teeth.
1: Use them as paving stones. Take a photo of them and keep the memory and the teeth go.
0: What you could do, you could use them for other things.
1: Like what?
0: A necklace. Turn it into a necklace.
1: Okay. That wouldn't look weird at all.
0: I think it'd be great.
1: Okay. Thank you, Amanda.
0: Tennille has joined us.
1: Hello, Tennille. What's your gross family heirloom?
5: I almost considered going under a disguise because if my girlfriends hear this, I'm never going to live this down.
1: Mm-hmm.
5: But I have my great-grandmother's dried-out placenta framed on my mother's hallway, in my mother's hallway, that I am so not excited to receive when my mum passes away.
1: See, this is the stuff. So is this your mum's placenta?
5: Mm-hmm. Wow.
1: And why has she kept it?
5: Growing up, well, it's been passed down. I don't know how it originally started, but I remember asking what the artwork was when I was a little girl, and obviously not knowing what a placenta was when I was 2 years old, I just accepted it as a piece of art.
0: Yep.
5: And as I've gotten older and started to realise what it is, I've now had 40-plus years of dreading being the recipient of that piece of artwork and being sworn that I was going to pass it down to my kids.
1: Interesting, isn't it, Tia? Because your mum came from the generation where you couldn't say no to heirlooms. We're now looking at them differently
0: and being
1: more judicious with them.
0: I'm imagining it will look like a giant dried apricot.
1: No, it's not. I think it's probably a thin veil of a thing. Is that right? Does it look like a tie-dyed something?
5: It looks like a dried out piece of skin.
1: No, which it is.
5: It is absolutely disgusting, and I don't know what to tell my kids when I have to pass it on. Yeah. I'm going to leave it up to them what they do with
0: it. I think it's pride of place over the mantelpiece.
1: I think maybe you could move it along sooner than
0: we
1: that.
0: We don't want pictures. Please, can you send us pictures? Can you just jonesyandamanda.com? It would be nice to see a
1: Brendan,
0: picture of it.
1: Well, thank you for owning up to that.
0: And give it up for the framer. Back in the old days, they didn't judge you about what you're framing.
1: No.
0: Oh, footy jersey, placenta.
1: What number did he play?
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15: Hello, I'm Monique Crichton. Well, another day, another data breach. This time, the trading platform Stake has been impacted. The Aussie-based investment app emailed customers today, revealing personal information like names, phone numbers and some tax details have been compromised. Stake says a third-party partner was hacked. Lions and Dockers fans have made the trek from the north and west, descending on Melbourne today for the grand final parade. Tens of thousands turning out proudly, showing off their club colours. Captains Alex Pearce and Josh Dunkley set a new record of the longest hold of the Premiership Cup, with Dunkley letting go last. This Lions supporter telling Nine he believes they can get the job done.
16: Been lucky enough to do it twice, so hopefully we get the third one on Saturday and we'll be very happy.
15: Meantime, the Weather Bureau's tweaked tomorrow's Melbourne forecast ever so slightly to be wet and just 16. But forecaster Jonathan Howe says it won't be as grim as it sounds.
17: The good news is that we are expecting the bulk of the rain to gradually clear up by the time we head to lunchtime. So kick off at 2:30, still a very light shower or two about, still quite cloudy and cool, but the bulk of the rainfall should have eased by then.
15: And less than 2 weeks after he was kicked off Ed Sheeran's tour, Macklemore's announced he'll be heading back out on the road, headlining a series of live shows to raise money for Palestine. The rapper's locked in gigs in Dublin, Paris and London next month, with US dates set to be added in the next week or so.
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15: In sport, it's been revealed the so-called Pullman Five will be eligible to win the Swans Best and Fairest Award, but Isaac Heaney, Chad Warner, Nick Blakey, James Jordan and Riley Bice won't be attending the Bob Skilton Awards night on Thursday in Sydney at their own request. Adelaide's Jordan Butts is heading to the Western Bulldogs under free agency.

0: The 26-year-old has been with the club for the past 8 seasons, playing 94 games for the Crows. And a huge crowd's expected in Townsville this evening with the Socceroos taking on Brazil in the first of 2 international friendlies. That's the latest in news and sport.
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2: On the west coast, a partly cloudy one today with a slight chance of a shower and a chance of a thunderstorm as well, with some south to southeasterly winds 15 to 25 kilometres per hour, with top temperatures in Elliston 22, Woodner with a top of 29. On the eastern Eyre Peninsula, a partly cloudy one with a medium chance of showers in the south and a slight chance elsewhere, also with the chance of a thunderstorm as well, with some northeast to southeasterly winds 15 to 20 kilometres per hour, tending at south to southeasterly 15 to 25 kilometres per hour this evening. Top temperatures in Cleve 26, Kimber with a top of 29. On the lower Eyre Peninsula, a cloudy one with a medium chance of showers and the chance of a thunderstorm as well, with some south to southeasterly winds 15 to 25 kilometres per hour, becoming light in the late evening. Top temperatures in Coffin Bay 23, Cummins 24, Port Lincoln with a top today at 20. And for all the latest in weather, go to 5CC.com.
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14: It's showtime.
15: Well, hello there. 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
16: Miranda Kerr looks extraordinary. Duh. No one's ever going to dispute that. But her eating regime is very strict and quite specific and unusual.
15: Yeah.
16: We compare it to the story of Bear Grylls, who will eat human buttocks at the drop of a hat.
15: He will.
16: Even if a hat hasn't dropped.
15: No, he doesn't have to go anywhere. He'll just say, excuse me, are you?
16: I feel like buttock tonight.
15: Also, hugging.
16: Does it pass the pub test?
15: No, the whip poll.
16: We put it to the whip poll.
15: Of course, it's not a pub test. It's more of a whip poll, friend. How long have you been on this show?
16: Too long.
15: That's coming up. It's Jonesy and Amanda driving you home for Jam Nation.
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0: 5CC.

0: Hello there. It's Jonesy Demander driving you home. The whip poll, it's different to the pub test. The pub test is people's opinions at the Jonesy Demander Arms, but it's Monday. We're going to give it a bit of a breather. The whip poll is people's general opinions about anything just out in the community.
1: Well, today we're asking you your quick off-the-cuff opinion about hugging.
0: Mm.
1: It's not common to say you don't like hugging, but I saw a social media post with someone saying, I'm not a hugger. And other people have joined in saying, I'm not either. I miss days of COVID where we were encouraged not to touch each other.
0: Remember Jerry Seinfeld with Kesha on the red carpet of some event? And she went, oh, Jerry Seinfeld, and went up to give him a big hug, sort of kiss thing.
1: He said, I don't do
0: he
1: that.
0: He refused it.
1: Yeah. Well, as a public person, you probably have to be scared. I mean, you probably are very aware of your...
0: Well, you get like a John Lennon situation.
1: Yeah, that's right. That's right. If only that had just been a hug.
0: The whip poll. Tracy is in Mentone. Hello, Tracy.
1: Hello, Tracy. Hugging, yes or no?
2: Hugging is a yes. However, only family and friends. Strangers, it's a handshake.
0: Oh, yeah. Okay. No, that's actually, that seems to be
1: not necessarily
0: a credo to live by.
1: No, idiot. Not necessarily. Lots of strangers like to come and give you hugs.
0: Hadley is in Schofields.
1: Hi, Hadley. How old are you?
3: I'm 11.
1: All right. And what do you think? Hugging, yes or no?
3: Hugging is a yes for me. I quite like hugging, yeah.
1: Okay, well, that's
0: good.
1: But
0: cool. You can't go around hugging strangers, Hadley.
3: Yeah, I don't hug strangers.
0: Good.
3: A handshake from strangers and my close family and maybe friends, a hug, yeah.
1: Yes.
3: A hug would be nice.
1: Well, I'm glad that your family, you still like to hug your family because not all kids do.
0: Good on you, Hadley. Susie is in Blacktown.
1: Susie, yes or no to hugging?
4: No way. I liked COVID.
1: Yeah, okay. Fair enough.
0: Bring back COVID,
1: sure,
0: says
1: a lot of
0: Susie.
1: People would have. I think that's what she's saying. Wuhan.
0: It's the whip poll. Ruby's in Wentworth Falls.
1: Hello, Ruby. Yes or no to hugs?
5: Yes for a hug. I like a real big squeeze hug from family and friends. But someone I don't know, I go all limp and pull a strange face, apparently, my husband says, and I go all awkward.
0: And you've got your groin area
1: well,
0: right out.
1: Well, that's the thing. It's very uncomfortable.
0: Your arch.
1: And with height disparities, where do you put your bits? Thank you, Ruby. Carmen. Hello, Carmen. Yes or no to hugging?
6: Hi, Amanda. How are you?
1: Very well, thank you.
0: I'm here as well, Carmen, if you care.
1: If you want to hug Jonesy.
6: Oh, yes.
1: Are you a hugger, Carmen?
6: Yes, I am. Definitely a big hugger. I come from a big family and we all hug each other. And I hug my friends.
1: Okay. All right. Well, that's a yes. We'll wrap it up with Marie. Hello, Mari or Marie? Which one? Are you a Mari?
7: Marie.
1: Hello, Marie. Are you a hugger?
7: I am a hugger. And when our son was born, I made a point of, because my parents never told us they loved us, I always made a point of doing that, and we hug him all the time, and he loves hugs. But I have this friend who can't hug. She does like an air hug. It's like she doesn't know what to do with her hands, and she kind of holds them at your shoulders and kind of chest bumps.
1: Really? An air hug. I've never heard of an air hug.
0: I like
1: so
0: it.
1: She puts her arms...
0: Yeah, like she's making the effort.
1: So she goes around, in the air around you, like brackets around you.
0: Yeah. Yeah.
7: Her hands get closer as the years go by, but she's gotten better of it.
1: Interesting.
0: Well done.
1: Thank you.
0: Well, respondents, 78% of people that came to our whip poll, 78% have said they're huggers.
1: Yes, most of them, though, do not like hugging a stranger.
0: No, I would imagine. What are you doing?
1: No, well, some strangers hug. Those hugging workshops everywhere.
0: Duh.
1: Exactly. I'm lining you up for your birthday party for you.
0: Yay.
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20: Hi, it's Sally Pearson. Geelong has sent a warning message to the rest of the AFLW, recording its sixth win in a row with a 36-point win over Hawthorn. Tonight is a blockbuster between ladder leaders Melbourne and third-placed North Melbourne. NRLW finals continue this weekend with minor premiers the Roosters coming up against the Raiders tomorrow. The Titans meet with the Broncos in a Queensland derby on Sunday, and Wallaroos lock Michaela Leonard is set to become the first Australian woman to reach 50 tests when they take on Scotland on Sunday.
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0: It's Jonesy and Amanda driving you home this Friday afternoon. I like those week-by-week magazines.
1: Like, wasn't there a Lancaster bomber you were buying?
0: Yeah, the Lancaster bomber.
2: The legendary Dambuster bomber. 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
0: Yeah.
2: Week by week, recreate this historic aircraft and discover the story of the Lancaster.
0: Week by week, we worked out it was going to cost
1: $3,000. 1:32 scale, that's going to be big, isn't
0: it?
1: Yeah,
0: it'll be big. It'll be a big...
1: How big?
0: It's a big bomber.
1: Would that be like the size of a car?
0: No. No.
1: 1:32.
0: It'd be about, the wingspan would be my arm span.
1: That's big.
0: Thank you. So it's, they get you in. It's like.
1: But can I ask you this?
0: It's like when you get onto ice, but it starts off small.
1: Your gateway drug. But if it's that big, what arrives, you can't just go and buy small bits in the mail.
0: No. So you go to your news agent and you get a copy of the magazine.
1: But how, if it's. Like, how many bits would you need to make something that big?
0: Well, it can go for a long time. Hence the small print. And then there was the build your own Batmobile. Do you remember that?
1: No, I don't, Brendan.
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1: Die-cast. So that's metal.
0: See, it's good value.
1: But how do you get metal in a magazine?
0: It's in the magazine. How is this?
1: I just remember bits of balsa wood that you'd get to build things.
0: Balsa wood? What are you?
1: How big are these magazine packets?
0: Building your own Wright Brothers flyer?
1: Yeah.
0: Okay, the latest one
1: that
0: popped up while I was watching Outback Truckers was this.
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1: What's the scale?
0: That one you could build. Dom's Charger, RT Charger. You know the black car?
1: No, I've never watched it.
0: Oh, come on.
1: I've never watched it. So I know what
0: didn't
1: a Charger is.
0: Didn't we interview him, Vin Diesel?
1: Yeah.
0: Well, you had to see the movie.
1: No, I didn't.
0: Anyway, you could build that one. So that's 99p, which is pretty reasonable. What's that? What's that?
1: 99p.
0: Sterling versus Aussie dollar.
1: It is $1.86.
0: Oh, that's all right.
1: That's pretty cheap. How big's the car?
0: It's about... Big as a bread box.
1: Oh, okay.
0: So how much is that? $2 by.
1: Well, it's $186. So you say $2. Right.
0: $2. So, hang on.
1: $200.
0: $200. No, but I'm looking. No, I'm. So then, after you buy the first magazine, the magazine goes up to $10.
1: So the first one's
0: is
1: $1.86.
0: Is $1.86, and then it goes up to $10. £10.
1: Somebody look up how much £10 is.
0: What's £10?
1: $18.78. Oh, we could have done that.
0: Okay.
1: So, wow, how embarrassing for us both.
0: $18.78.
1: So that would be
0: times
1: $2,000.
0: Okay. Oh, gee.
1: For the next one.
0: I hope you get a pink slip off Dom.
1: So have you been forbidden?
0: I've been forbidden.
1: Yeah.
0: Remember the Doctor Who Dalek? Oh.
2: The ultimate Doctor Who monster, the Dalek. Own a piece of television history with this officially licensed 1:2 scale model of the Time Lord.
0: Look at this guy.
2: 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It moves and features lights and
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0: That guy didn't have to ask his wife or girlfriend, though.
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3: Hello, I'm Monique Crichton. Victoria's bracing for a grey day as the AFL Grand Final excitement builds. The forecast top in Melbourne tomorrow is a wet 15 degrees. The rest of the country looks fairly clear, apart from Queensland, according to Angus Hines from the Bureau.
4: Onshore showers is the name of the game that could bring a little bit of rainfall to all eastern districts from the southeast coast up to north of Cairns.
3: A police officer killed overnight in a Sydney crash has been identified as 20-year-old Mia Lay. She'd only been in the force for the past 16 months. Mia died when the cop car she was travelling in, under lights and sirens, slammed into a tree while responding to reports of a car theft. A pop-up measles vaccination clinic has been established in Adelaide South following an outbreak among high school students. They've been out and about while infectious, triggering a list of potential exposure sites. The PM's homeward bound tonight after his visit to the United States. Anthony Albanese wrapping up his tour in New York, making Australia's case for a seat on the UN Security Council. And Taylor Swift has sent fans into detective mode, dropping four surprise tracks packed with clues about husband Travis Kelce, exes and old friendships. On the life of a showgirl, The Encore, Patient Zero, Cleveland, Pink Clouding and Babylon are already fueling fan theories. Swifties picking apart every lyric ahead of the Patient Zero music video premiere this weekend.
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3: In sport, it's been revealed the so-called Pullman Five will be eligible to win the Swans Best and Fairest Award, but Isaac Heaney, Chad Warner, Nick Blakey, James Jordan and Riley Bice won't be attending the Bob Skilton Awards night on Thursday in Sydney at their own request. Adelaide's Jordan Butts is heading to the Western Bulldogs under free agency. The 26-year-old has been with the club for the past 8 seasons, playing 94 games for the Crows. And a huge crowd's expected in Townsville this evening, with the Socceroos taking on Brazil in the first of 2 international friendlies. That's the latest in news and sport.
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6: Tomorrow across the Eyre Peninsula, it'll be cooler and breezy. Showers are likely for the lower Eyre Peninsula, particularly through the morning and afternoon, while eastern Eyre has a chance of showers, mainly in the south. Southeasterly winds freshening 25 to 35 kilometres an hour, with around 18 degrees on lower Eyre, 19 through 26 through the eastern district.
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19: Well, hello there. 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
20: Friday Field Sessions, wow. This is where we get some musicians in, either singular or plural, and they blow our socks off on a Friday.
19: One that went crazy socially was when Ian Moss and Troy Cassidaly, who are touring at the moment, came in and did a smoking rendition of Bow River.
20: Incredible. 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
19: That's coming up. It's Jonesy and Amanda driving you home for Jam Nation.
2: 5CC.

0: It's Jonesy and Amanda driving you home this Friday afternoon. It's time.
1: It's time for our Friday feel sessions. And what do you get when you mix cold chisel with country charm? You get two legends in the form of Ian Moss and Troy Cassadaly. The pair are hitting the road once again with their hugely popular, hugely successful Together Alone tour, bringing decades of songs, of stories, of soul. But before they do any of that, they are joining us here now. Ian and Troy, hello.
0: Here it is.
2: Hello.
3: Of course we're joining you here. It's great to see you.
1: How great is this? I assume the two of you have known each other and crossed paths for decades.
4: Oh, a couple.
5: Well,
4: we've kind of heard of each other for some time. But
3: did a lot of talking. Did a lot of talking backstage, didn't we?
4: Yeah, true. And then finally sort of met up and did some recording in about 2009, 2010. Troy will tell you all about that.
3: Oh, look. I got Don Walker to come up to play some piano and sing on a track for me, and he's brought this fella here along with him as a tag along. And I was looking through the window.
1: Plus one.
3: Yeah, I'm going, did he bring Mossy with him? What's the go? And I sort of was singing a song, and I was doing Dark End of the Street because Nash Chambers and I were doing this beautiful old covers record. And then I can hear this beautiful harmony coming through the talkback, and I said, is that Ian now singing on my track? I said, can you please ask him to come in here and sing on it for real? So that's where we first met, actually, like officially. So when we're face-to-face singing harmonies to Dark End of the Street, and next thing you know, we're on the road together.
4: Yeah, there's a beautiful bluesy voice coming out through the monitors and said, I've got to get in on this. I pulled out my AR-15 and forced my way in.
3: And said, let me in.
1: And do your other boyfriends mind? Are you breaking anyone's friendships? There's always an etiquette as to how two people, you know, band members and things, of how you're allowed to hang out together.
3: Right. Well, you know, I think no one's getting jealous here.
1: Okay.
3: I think Ian and I just really love to play, and I think it's one of those things where we, you know, when you look at people play together, there's nowhere to hide behind a couple of acoustic guitars. So there's a lot of bonding over that. Really, really love it. So we just really enjoy just being able to get out there and make a noise.
0: Yeah. And I know that you guys, like Ian, you just love guitars, and Troy, you love guitars. Do you guys just have a big guitar off where you go, I've got this one. No, well, I've got this one.
4: And I just bought this pedal this week.
0: And that's the pedals. How many pedals can Mossy have?
4: Never enough.
0: Never enough pedals.
3: Never enough.
4: No guitar. That's a silly question to ask. Any guitar player.
3: Absolutely, and we're just the same. And we're always asking a question.
0: Yeah.
3: Like, we'll be up late at night going, hey, have you tried this? And he'll go, no, have you tried this?
0: Yep.
3: It's like, it's back and forth. It's right. Great.
1: And this must be very gratifying, because I know that you did a regional tour, the two of you, and the response was so incredible that you're now going to make it bigger.
3: Yeah.
4: Exactly. Yeah, that's the plan.
3: But it's nice when you get a demand and people start actually complaining about saying, what about our cities?
1: Yeah.
3: So we're looking forward to that too, eh, mate?
4: Well, absolutely, yeah, we'll start that. February next year.
0: Well, you're starting it today as a bit of a warm-up, I guess.
4: Yeah.
0: So part of the Friday Feel sessions, we've had many artists and now we've got you guys. So you're not going to muck this up. I'm not putting any pressure on you. It's going to be fantastic.
3: I would hope not.
0: I can feel it.
1: But you have an incredible body of work, let's just say, between the two of you. So what song?
4: I thought we were going to stop it. You have an incredible body.
3: You could have walked out then.
1: Yeah, thank you. Die happy.
0: He works out. He's got a great body.
1: But how do you choose? We've got one song. What are you going to choose?
4: Oh, we've got this. We're going to do one about, you know, rivers. River works so well in the song title.
3: Yeah, it does.
0: Yeah.
1: And Yellow
3: River. Unknown song.
4: Moon River.
3: We thought we should just have a crack at.
0: Yellow River. You're going to do Yellow River. Oh, please. Yeah. We'd love to hear that. I would say what we're getting at is Bow River.
1: Oh, can it be Bow River?
3: Look at that.
4: All right, just this once.
0: Okay, well, I'll tell you what. Let's just take a break. We'll come back. Mossy and TCD.
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0: It's Jonesy and Amanda driving you home. The Friday Feels Sessions, and we are just as excited as anything.
1: We are joined by two of the greats. We are joined by Ian Moss and Troy Cassidaly.
0: Yeah.
1: Obviously, have known each other for many years, coming from different musical backgrounds. I cannot wait to hear you guys sing together.
0: We've just had a bit of a warm-up there. Just watching you guys just do a little bit of a warm-up together, it just gave me chills.
2: Just enough to scare everybody.
0: You know, I think it needs more pedals. I think we need more pedals, Mossy.
3: And more amps.
0: Can we get more amps and more pedals? So without any further ado.
3: More cowbell.
0: Needs more cowbell. Without any further ado, Ian Moss, Troy Cassidaly, Bow River.
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0: Oh yeah. Whoa.
1: Wow, I've got goosebumps. What a privilege it was to hear that.
0: That just happened.
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0: Man.
1: Wow, but to watch the two of you, your beautiful voices, your beautiful guitar work, what a privilege that was. And that was so amazing.
0: For tickets and tour information, head to troycasadaly.com or ianmoss.com.au. You've got an AU on the end of one of your
2: choices. I think there's an AU there
0: somewhere.
2: There's
0: an AU. Hey, you blokes.
2: Can we just say thanks for getting us in? It's such a pleasure to see you two human beings, as usual.
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3: 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Thanks, guys.
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7: Tomorrow across the Eyre Peninsula, it'll be cooler and breezy. Showers are likely for the lower Eyre Peninsula, particularly through the morning and afternoon, while Eastern Eyre has a chance of showers, mainly in the south. Southeast

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1: Let me tell you a story about Bert Gerber. 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
1: Woke up to hear a noise he'd never heard before.
2: But he's on a farm. Wouldn't he hear that all the time?
1: No, that's what's interesting. He had a goose that had never honked before. The goose honked was because the barn was on fire. Little Goosey making this noise saved the day. And Goosey has been rewarded with his favourite snack.
2: Didn't end up on the dinner table.
1: No.
2: Those other ones would be, oh, good on you, Goosey.
1: Especially if they all went up in flames. That smells delicious.
0: Jonesy and Amanda. For the drive home.
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1: Lock the Duck, small restaurant. 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You pull one lever and the train goes on the tracks and takes out a small business. They've worked very hard, put everything into it to establish themselves. People are going to get angry on their behalf. On the other side of things, you pull the lever and you leave everything in place, and then people in Mount Barker complain that the infrastructure isn't keeping up. So which lever do you pull?
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18: It's Jonesy and Amanda. As they say, necessity is the mother of invention.
19: What have you invented?
18: I haven't invented anything, but what if your partner has severe troubles, like Crohn's disease, which does have an unfortunate aftermath.
19: Okay.
18: So this husband, instead of divorcing his wife, came up with some incredible pants for her.
19: Some pants. Also.
18: He's an ideas man.
19: Also, in terms of family heirlooms, not everyone is going to get a Ming vase. Some people get some weird, gross things.
18: Imagine if you were part of the Ming Dynasty. Oh, not another vase again.
19: I'm sick of this. Can't you get me something new? Your family's gross heirloom. What have you got?
18: The tribal drum beats for this. It's Jonesy and Amanda driving you home for Jam Nation.
3: 5CC.

0: Hello, it's Jonesy and Amanda driving you home this Friday afternoon. I always look at entrepreneurs and go, man, why didn't I come up with that?
1: I love those stories where you hear that someone has had the smallest of ideas, like how to put a dimple in a golf ball or something like that.
0: Boom.
1: And then money for jam, the money rolls in.
0: The Afterpay guys, two neighborinos.
1: Over their bins, didn't they chat over their garbage
0: bins? Living in
1: a
0: well-off suburb, I would admit. But they're both putting their bins out. They get chatting about Afterpay. Boom, $1 billion empire.
1: Or someone that's come up with the cat's eyes that go along the side of the road. That person's worth billions and billions of dollars.
0: Mr. Cat's Eyes, where's your ideas? Where's my ideas?
1: Yeah, nowhere.
0: I read this story about entrepreneurs Buck Weimer and Arlene Weimer. And they had a product because Arlene had a condition. She's got Crohn's disease, which is it's a specialist disease.
1: It's a terrible disease.
0: And it can be very embarrassing.
1: Oh.
0: So Buck came up with specialty underwear for severe flatulence.
2: My wife has Crohn's disease, and Bagasse is a byproduct for people who have Crohn's. Obviously, I didn't want to divorce her because of that, so I did something about it. The invention really helped our marriage a lot, and as a result of wearing the underwear, her anxiety was reduced, then she actually has less gas. Arlene started bragging about it. Our hope for the future, even as we pass on, is that this product will continue because it is a service to people who are in need.
1: I mean, that's a very practical thing. So she had bad gas because of Crohn's.
0: Yep.
1: He said, rather than divorce her.
0: Yes, which I would have done straight away.
1: He made her some big undies. I'm looking at a picture here. They come in three different sizes.
0: Yeah, I'll tell you about some of the features.
1: Please.
0: They feature soft, breathable fabrics and moisture-wicking technology. This is all good stuff. So he took it to the Sharks on Shark Tank.
1: What did they think?
0: They passed. Unfortunately. He wanted $55,000 for 25% equity, and the shark said, no dice. Take your funky undies somewhere else, mate.
1: Is that what they were called, the funky undies?
0: I would have called them funky undies.
1: Of course you would.
0: Or fundies.
1: I guess, you know, if life gives you lemons, you make lemonade.
0: Exactly.
1: Your wife's doing flatulence, you take it to the Shark Tank.
0: And drop her in.
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3: 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Oh, perfect. 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

0: Hello there, it's Jonesy and Amanda driving you home.
1: Well, I sent you something that I found, Brendan, that is truly horrific. It's a woman and she's sitting on a chair and the chair looks like it's had a lifetime of mud and muck on it. And this is what she says.
2: Get up, I want to give them a tour. Generations of birth, along with that college, which we will get to in one moment.
0: Please,
1: so, I assume the maths is out.
0: 47 generations.
1: I've done the maths on this.
0: Is that 2,000?
1: It's 1,410 years ago, so she's had that chair since 616 AD and people have been born in it. Forget her terrible maths. Maybe she means 47 people have been born in that chair. Our family birthing chair. It looks like they didn't put a sheet on it or anything. The picture of it is foul. Look at Ryan rubbing his face.
0: They kill him to Febreze it.
1: She said, every woman in our bloodline has given birth on it, she has said.
0: It's rank.
1: It is rank, but not every family heirloom is going to be a beautiful crystal cut glass set. Sometimes it might be a little bit mank.
0: Do you have any family heirlooms around the house?
1: Well, none that are particularly... only the thing that you gave me. It wasn't a family heirloom. You bought me a pissoir.
0: No, it's a chamber pot.
1: But historical chamber pot.
0: You keep getting it wrong.
1: If it was my family, if your family had kept
0: handed
1: that,
0: down,
1: would you want that? Your family's heritage of toileting.
0: Yeah.
1: Handed down from generation to generation. Would you want that?
0: We've got it's like a doorstop made out of, it's got all sand in it. It's like a little frog. That's been handed down from generation
1: it's
0: to generation.
1: It's not gross though, is it?
0: Yeah, it looks gross. It's kind of dirty, but I can't chuck it out.
1: Yeah.
0: But don't even know it's a frog. Until you see the two buttons that are sewn onto its face.
1: Oh, one of those. Mm. One of those things.
0: Yeah, and my niece, she's got a thing called Cow. When she was a kid, she had this little puppet cow, and it's just called Cow. I know it's not overly creative, but it's got all the drooly residue on it.
1: Yeah, yeah.
0: She's now 22, and she's
1: Where does she keep it?
0: It's stashed, but it smells. Oh. And when they were little, you'd want to smell it because it was so bad.
1: Yeah, I know.
0: Because it's all the kids' drool.
1: Yeah, yuck. Yuck. Well, the tribal drum is going to beat for this. My family's gross heirloom.
3: Get much sleep, but we had a lot of fun on Grandma's feather bed.
1: Mank. What's that about? You know the lyric says it was 9 feet high, 6 feet wide. It is, isn't it,
0: no,
1: Ryan?
0: It was 6 feet high, feet wide.
1: 9 feet high, six feet
0: wide, soft as a downy chick.
1: Why was Grandma, was she Princess in the Pea? Maybe that's what's in it.
0: Those Americans living in the mountains. You had to keep away from the urges.
1: So you couldn't get to Grandma. My family's gross heirloom. What have you got?
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0: Hello there, it's Jonesy and Amanda driving you home. On Amanda's evening scroll, she sent me this before I went to bed last night. This gross family heirloom. Dreadful, this chair.
1: There's a picture of the chair. It's a woman sitting in it with a baby on her lap. The chair looks like it's like there's been a scene of a murder. And it does have bodily things. Have a listen.
2: Get up, I want to give them a tour. Their face. All right, now. Generations of birth, along with that couch, which we will get to in one moment.
1: Let's not even get to that couch, please, if you don't mind.
0: And 47 of generations.
1: From 616 AD, this has been used in her family, apparently.
0: That is some.
1: But she said every woman in her bloodline has given birth on that chair, and no one's put a sheet down, no one's cleaned it.
0: Febreze, that's good stuff.
1: You know, is it good enough? There's your nappy sand ad.
0: The tribal drummer's beating my gross family heirloom.
3: Didn't get much sleep, but we had a lot of fun on Grandma's feather bed.
1: Dear me. Amanda, hello. Tell us about the heirloom.
4: Good afternoon. And Jonesy, I agree. There's not enough Febreze for that job.
0: No.
4: That's a big one.
1: Mm.
4: It is a bit gross as well in bodily parts, and it's a bit weird. But when my kids were little, you know, you used to put their little teeth under the pillow for the tooth fairy, three kids. I'd never had the heart to throw them out. So in my jewelry box now, they're all in their late 20s. I still have all their teeth, and I don't know what to do with them. Maybe I'll give them back to them. I don't know. It's going to be my gross
1: family
4: heirloom.
1: Amanda, I don't know if they want them, because I've seen a whole lot of these things. This is a new movement where people are saying, when you look at your stuff, think about your family going through your stuff after you've passed away and what a pain in the neck you're making their lives.
0: Yeah, but how many teeth are we talking about, Amanda?
4: Well, it's three kids, all the teeth that they've lost. So there's quite a few. There's probably about 20 teeth.
0: Oh,
4: someone may think I'm a serial killer.
0: I know, Amanda.
1: That's right. If the police come over, you're in trouble.
0: Lucky.
4: I think I'm in a bit of trouble.
0: Why are your surnames not Osmond?
1: Maybe.
0: That'd be big teeth.
1: Use them as paving stones. Take a photo of them and keep the memory and the teeth go.
0: What you could do, you could use them for other things.
1: What?
0: A necklace. Turn it into a necklace.
1: Okay.
0: That wouldn't
1: look weird at all.
0: I think it'd be great.
1: Okay. Thank you, Amanda.
0: Tennille has joined us.
1: Hello, Tennille. What's your gross family heirloom?
5: I almost considered going under a disguise, because if my girlfriend's here, so I'm never going to live this down.
1: Mm-hmm.
5: But I have my great-grandmother's dried-out placenta framed on my mother's hallway, in my mother's hallway, that I am so not excited to receive when my mum passes away.
1: See, this is the stuff. What? So is this your mum's placenta?
5: Mm-hmm. Wow.
1: And why has she kept it?
5: Growing up, well, it's been passed down. I don't know how it originally started, but I remember asking what the artwork was when I was a little girl, and obviously not knowing what a placenta was when I was 2 years old, I just accepted it as a piece of art.
0: Yep.
5: And as I've gotten older and started to realise what it is, I've now had 40-plus years of dreading being the recipient of that piece of artwork and being sworn that I was going to pass it down to my kids.
1: Interesting, isn't it, Tia?
0: Because
1: your mum came from the generation where you couldn't say no to heirlooms. We're now looking at them differently and
0: I'm
1: being more judicious with them.
0: I'm imagining it will look like a giant dried apricot.
1: No, it's not. I think it's probably a thin veil of a thing. Is that right? Does it look like a tie-dyed something?
5: It looks like a dried-out piece of skin.
1: No, which it is.
5: It is absolutely disgusting, and I don't know what to tell my kids when I have to pass it on. I'm going to leave it up to them what they do with
0: it. Pride of place over the mantelpiece.
1: I think maybe you could move it along sooner than
0: that. We don't want pictures. Please, can you send us pictures? Can you just jonesyandamanda.com? It would be nice to
1: see
0: a picture of it.
1: Well, thank you for owning up to that.
0: And give it up for the framer. Back in the old days, they didn't judge you about what you're framing.
1: No.
0: Oh, footy jersey? Oh, placenta?
1: What number did he play?
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0: Hello there, it's Jonesy Demander's Jam Nation. I watched Untold Ray Gun Breaking Badly. This is the new Netflix documentary about Rachel Gunn.
1: I was like struck by the beauty of her performance. At one point she does this like beautiful spin and she grabs a cap and I was like, oh, that was really nice. I was like, if you just put the other hand out, that's the sprinkler. It was the essence of creativity.
2: Sprinkler, the kangaroo, the swimming, it was all about representing Australia, celebrating Australia on the world stage.
1: It was the best performance I've seen her do.
2: Like, I did it.
1: I'm glad I got to witness that.
0: That's Rachel, Ray Gunn, and her husband, Samuel Free, a.k.a. Sammy Sex.
3: I know a lot of people have said, I hope I find someone who loves me as delusionally as her husband loves her. I haven't seen the doco.
0: Sure.
3: And you and I, let's just state our claim early on before I really want to hear what you thought of the doco. I don't know why we didn't embrace her. I don't know why we didn't see the humour in it, the underdog, the hilarity of it, the kitsch of it. I don't understand why Australia turned on
0: it. And I remember at the time when breakdancing was announced at the Olympics, you and I both went, breakdancing? Come on. You know, but the Olympics really is a sport, been around for hundreds of years, and it's about showcasing different sports. It's the best that your country can bring. And in the case of Ray Gunn, she represented us at the Olympics in Paris for breakdancing.
3: She scored zero.
0: She did.
3: So it's not like she cheated the system. She scored zero.
0: Yeah.
3: But so have other people at the Olympics, and we think, isn't that hilarious?
0: But she went global after she performed, and then because everyone has said exactly what you and I said. But having said that, you watch this documentary, and what I did learn is that she entered the competition to get selection with an almost charming naivety. So she is a B-girl. That's what the breakdancing community call breakdancers.
3: Right.
0: B-girls and B-boys. And in this country, we've got some B-boys. We don't have a lot of B-girls. So they had a big thing, like an audition, a competition, to get the best B-boy and B-girl.
3: She didn't select herself.
0: No, to represent us at the Olympics. So they had a thing. She went along. And as one of her people said, of all the competitors on the spot, she was the best on the day.
3: So what's our problem?
0: I don't know. And you look at Eric the Eel, Eddie the Eagle, the Jamaican bobsled team, all of those guys were the best of their country.
3: And we love them.
0: And they didn't hack the system.
3: But we love them for being the outliers.
0: And a lot of people, there's been this conspiracy theory that Sammy hacked the system.
3: Her husband.
0: He rigged it, but he didn't. They had an international judging panel that came to Sydney and judged it. And there was one girl on there and said, that they said, well, did you go on it? Because she's a better breaker. And she said, no, I didn't want to go on it. So, you know, it's like me saying, I want to go to, I don't know, what am I really good at? Not much. Like I was on Dancing with the Stars and I was dreadful and people kept voting for me.
3: This is the difference, isn't it? This is why I think it's interesting. And you'd said before when we were talking about it that you thought it was misogynistic the way she was judged. Because all those failures, and you on Dancing with the Stars, you weren't a failure.
0: I was a failure.
3: People find humour in men being klutzes and stuffing stuff up and being the underdog. People feel humiliation when it happens to women. I've always said that. It's harder to be a woman dancing on Dancing with the Stars than it is to be a man, because people can laugh at the man, but you can't laugh at a woman being bad. They just feel sorry for you, and it's humiliating and makes people uncomfortable.
0: Because when I was on that show, that was 2013, social media wasn't what it is now. It was a different kettle of fish back then.
3: People have said that, as I said, I haven't seen it, that it looks like it's Kath and Kim. It looks like a piss take, this documentary. It's like it's a mockumentary. Is it a serious documentary?
0: Yeah, it is.
3: And they're taking themselves seriously?
0: As I said, there's this nice naivety to them both. I don't think they're deluded, but maybe naivety is a little bit of delusion. But they're just nice people. I don't think they've done nothing wrong.
3: Because people who didn't like her first time around after the Olympics have doubled down.
0: Yeah.
3: Saying, I think people wanted Ray Gunn to say, oh, sorry, everyone, I had no idea, I was in over my head and all.
0: Yeah, but she says that in the documentary.
3: Does she?
0: I think she kind of does.
3: Because people felt that she'd sort of doubled down and said, well, I had fun and it wasn't great, that the people, she didn't get the apology from her. that they wanted.
0: I think it's worth, if you've got any opinion about her, perhaps watch the documentary, because I guarantee by the end of it, you like them both. And Richard Branson, he of the airlines and the ships and all that stuff, he actually reached out to Reagan when she was getting all the abuse and said, look, I'm going to put you on one of my ships and you're going to come with me and we're going to look after you. Because he could see the, I guess, the novelty in it.
3: But why couldn't we?
0: I don't know. I had no Australian
3: behaviour.
0: Yeah.
3: An underdog doing sort of kitsch moves. That the whole closing and opening ceremony of the Sydney Olympics was all that stuff. The sprinkler, the funny dancing, the kangaroo hops.
0: But if you put a guy out there doing that, it would have been a different kettle of fish.
3: Yeah, I think so.
0: He would have become a hero.
3: Yeah.
0: Interesting.
3: All right, well, I'll watch it. But I'm intrigued by what you think.
0: I'll get out my piece of lino and start breaking.
3: Oh, well. Okay, breaking bad.
0: Breaking wind.
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24: Jonesy and Amanda, those are names that you would never forget.
25: It's showtime.
0: Well, hello there. It's Jonesy and Amanda at your service.
3: Miranda Kerr looks extraordinary. Duh. No one's ever going to dispute that. But her eating regime is very strict and quite specific and unusual.
0: Yeah.
3: We compare it to the story of Bear Grylls, who will eat human buttocks at the drop of a hat.
0: He will.
3: Even if a hat hasn't dropped.
0: No, he doesn't have to go anywhere. He'll just say, excuse me, are you?
3: I feel like buttock tonight.
0: Also, hugging.
3: Does it pass the pub test?
0: No, the whip poll.
3: We put it to the whip poll.
0: Of course, it's not a pub test. It's more of a whip poll, friend. How long have you been on this show?
3: Too long.
0: That's coming up. It's Jonesy and Amanda driving you home for Jam Nation.
5: 5CC.

0: It's Jonesy and Amanda driving you home for Jam Nation.
1: Fabulous supermodel Miranda Kerr. She still looks absolutely incredible, although she's no longer modelling. But that doesn't come easy. She said she'd had some health issues, but she's very strict about what she eats. This is how she spoke about breakfast on a podcast recently.
2: Oh, I don't do eggs.
3: Okay, so what's a breakfast for you?
2: I do protein. So I eat meats like venison, bison, lamb. I eat all the meats that aren't mass produced.
3: So you're not doing sushi?
2: Oh, never.
3: Never.
2: Parasites.
3: I know.
4: I feel like bison tonight.
1: All the meats that aren't mass produced, like giraffe. I mean, where do you draw the line? I don't know.
4: Well, I think it's cattle. She doesn't. Have you eaten giraffe?
1: Yeah. I went to a restaurant in Nairobi called Carnivore.
4: Oh.
1: And there they farm them to eat them.
4: Right. What did you ask for? The neck?
1: Why the long neck?
4: What's it taste like?
1: It all just tastes like gamey kind of food.
4: Yeah, but...
1: But at the restaurant, if you were a vegetarian, as our sound recordist was, someone took us along with it beyond 2000.
4: Yeah.
1: He wasn't thrilled because everywhere you looked, there was something on a rotisserie.
4: Of course.
1: Even at one point, there was looked like a tiny squirrel. Everywhere you looked, the space was taken up with something spinning over some hot coals. But the reason I'm bringing this up again is I've come across some of the stuff that Bear Grylls likes to chow down on. He seems to like putting himself in really dangerous situations. You see recently some footage of him being weed on by Mel B. Because an emergency. Someone's urine has to be on my leg.
4: You know, I'm not the biggest outdoorsy guy in the world, but I have spent a bit of time in the outdoors. I've never had the need to wee or be weed upon because of a situation.
1: He seems to like doing this. Here's some of the stuff that he's eaten.
5: Feeding loads of scorpions before, but they've always been raw and disgusting. But when you cook them, they're actually quite nice.
6: I must say, I've never eaten raw goat's testicles before.
5: Beetles, a couple of moths as well. Even got a praying mantis. Probably the easiest way of eating this is to make a bug patty out of all of these things. See what we've got in here. Oh, God.
1: He's eaten raw rat brain, but he had to eat it for calories in a survival scenario because he hadn't had a protein shake for 2 hours. He's eaten tarantulas, cooked or raw, depending on the situation.
4: Oh, okay.
1: Yeah, that makes a nice difference.
4: Like oysters.
1: He's had water squeezed from elephant dung. He filtered that from fresh elephant droppings in case there was some emergency hydration issues.
4: Mm-hmm.
1: And his own urine.
4: Yeah.
1: Once again, in an emergency situation.
4: Sure.
1: But the latest thing he's eaten is this.
5: So what are we going to do? Am I going to pick all the little bits of nuts out of this bear poo, wash them off and eat them? Okay,
1: yes,
5: come on then. Let's do this.
4: Oh, yeah.
5: Remember, you only try this if you're desperate for food.
4: Or your bear grills.
5: I'm going to wash this off. The brown stuff is what I want to get off. So then you're left with those little bits like that. That's really as clean as I can get it. And it's only half digested by the bear. Another bit there.
4: Okay.
5: Just give me a second to rinse my mouth out.
4: Oh, okay.
1: And now let's play spin the bottle.
4: Let's kiss nature's Chiquito.
1: I'm thinking that bison's looking pretty good right about now.
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0: Across Australia, it's Jonesy and Amanda driving you home.
1: This will be controversial. I read a post, someone saying, I'm not a good hugger. Tonight a friend hugged me. I dropped some crackers I was holding and just, I said gently, my crackers, while waiting for the hug to end. Awkward encounter. And lots of people on the back of this are saying they don't like hugging. Someone said, you're a hugger? Well, I'm a biter. How about we compromise and do neither? A lot of people feel awkward when strangers hug them. Someone here has said, my family, one thing, that's great. A stranger or someone who's not close to you hugging you, it does not make everyone feel comfortable. Someone said here, I miss the days of COVID where we were encouraged not to touch each other.
0: Yeah, and you didn't have to go out. You didn't have to do anything.
1: Yeah.
0: Didn't have to go to work.
1: Someone else has said the Japanese have the right idea. A bow. No touching. Acknowledgement. Respect. No touching.
0: What about an old school bow? Like, if,
1: my lady.
0: My lady.
1: But we're supposed to be huggers. A lot of social media is about hugging workshops and, you know, the human touch and the importance and blah, blah, blah. Not everyone is a hugger.
0: Back in the 80s, no one hugged anyone.
1: No, that's true.
0: There was none of that. And then now I'm okay with hugging. It's not so bad. I do the big bro hug, you know, the big, and then,
1: it looks slightly aggressive when you
0: do it. Yeah, like of course. That. It's like,
1: You know, with Harley not being well, I miss being hugged. I miss human touch, but I don't want it from strangers.
0: Do you want me to come and touch you?
1: I just said I don't want it from weirdos or strangers.
0: Righto.
1: You're in one of those categories. How do you, let's put it to a whip poll because it's assumed a lot of people would be embarrassed to say they don't like hugging.
0: Sure.
1: Others go, hugging is everything.
0: Yep.
1: I'd like to know where you sit on this.
0: The whip poll is the general consensus of what the community feels about any given subject. And it comes with its own little whip poll bed, as we like to say in the trade.
1: Let's call it this. Hugging, not whipping, hugging, yes or no?
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5: Jonesy and Amanda.
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7: Yeah. Like siblings who know where the bodies are buried.

0: Hello there. It's Jonesy Demander driving you home. The whip poll, it's different to the pub test. The pub test is people's opinions at the Jonesy Demander Arms, but it's Monday. We're going to give it a bit of a breather. The whip poll is people's general opinions about anything just out in the community.
1: Well, today we're asking you your quick off-the-cuff opinion about hugging. It's not common to say you don't like hugging, but I saw a social media post with someone saying, I'm not a hugger. And other people have joined in saying, I'm not either. I miss days of COVID where we were encouraged not to touch each other.
0: Remember Jerry Seinfeld with Kesha on the red carpet of some event? And she went, oh, Jerry Seinfeld, and went up to give him a big hug, sort of kiss thing.
1: And he said, I don't do
0: that. He refused it.
1: Yeah. Well, as a public person, you probably have to be scared. I mean, you probably are very aware of your...
0: Well, you get like a John Lennon situation.
1: Yeah, that's right. That's right. If only that had just been a hug.
0: The whip poll. Tracy is in Mentone. Hello, Tracy.
1: Hello, Tracy. Hugging, yes or no?
2: Hugging is a yes. However, only family and friends. Strangers, it's a handshake.
0: Oh, yeah. Okay. No, that seems to be
1: not necessarily.
0: A credo to live by.
1: No, idiot. Not necessarily. Lots of strangers like to come and give you hugs.
0: Hadley is in Schofields.
1: Hi, Hadley. How old are you?
3: I'm 11.
1: All right. And what do you think? Hugging, yes or no?
3: Hugging is a yes for me. I quite like hugging, yeah.
1: Okay, well, that's
0: good.
1: But
0: you can't go around hugging strangers, Hadley.
3: Yeah, I don't hug strangers.
0: Good.
3: You do a handshake from strangers and, like, close family and maybe friends a hug, yeah.
1: Yes.
3: A hug would be nice.
1: Well, I'm glad that your family, you still like to hug your family because not all kids do.
0: Good on you, Hadley. Susie is in Blacktown.
1: Susie, yes or no to hugging?
4: No way. I like COVID.
1: Yeah, okay. Fair enough.
0: Bring back COVID,
1: sure,
0: says
1: a lot of
0: Susie.
1: People would have. I think that's what she's saying. Wuhan.
0: It's the whip poll. Ruby's in Wentworth Falls.
1: Hello, Ruby. Yes or no to hugs?
5: Yes for a hug. I like a real big squeeze hug from family and friends. But someone I don't know, I go all limp and pull a strange face, apparently, my husband says, and I go all awkward.
1: Okay.
0: And you've got your groin area
1: well,
0: right out.
1: Well, that's the thing. It's very uncomfortable.
0: Your arch.
1: And with height disparities, where do you put your bits? Thank you, Ruby. Carmen. Hello, Carmen. Yes or no to hugging?
6: Hi, Amanda. How are you?
1: Very well, thank you.
0: I'm here as well, Carmen, if you care.
1: If you want to hug Jonesy.
6: Oh, yes.
1: Are you a hugger, Carmen?
6: Yes, I am. Definitely a big hugger. I come from a big family and we all hug each other and I hug my friends.
1: Okay. All right. Well, that's a yes. We'll wrap it up with Marie. Hello, Mari or Marie? Which one? Are you a Mari?
7: Marie.
1: Hello, Marie.
7: Marie.
1: Are you a hugger?
7: I am a hugger. And when our son was born, I made a point of, because my parents never told us they loved us, I always made a point of doing that, and we hug him all the time, and he loves hugs. But I have this friend who can't hug. She does like an air hug. It's like she doesn't know what to do with her hands, and she kind of holds them at your shoulders and kind of chest pumps.
1: Really? An air hug. I've never heard of an air hug.
0: I like
1: so
0: it.
1: She puts her arms...
0: Yeah, like she's making the effort.
1: So she goes around, in the air around you, like brackets around you.
0: Yeah.
7: Her hands get closer as the years go by, but she's gotten better of it.
1: Interesting.
0: Well done.
1: Thank you.
0: Well, respondents, 78% of people that came to our whip poll, 78% have said they're huggers.
1: Yes, most of them, though, do not like hugging a stranger.
0: No, I would imagine. What are you doing?
1: No, well, some strangers hug. Well, those hugging workshops everywhere.
0: Duh.
1: Exactly. I'm lining you up for your birthday party for you.
0: Yay.
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0: It's Jonesy and Amanda driving you home this Friday afternoon. I like those week-by-week magazines.
1: Like, wasn't there a Lancaster bomber you were buying?
0: The Lancaster bomber.
2: The legendary Dambuster bomber. 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
0: Yeah.
2: Week by week, recreate this historic aircraft and discover the story of the Lancaster.
0: Week by week, we worked out it was going to cost
1: $3,000. 1:32 scale, that's going to be big, isn't it?
0: It'll be big. It'll be a big,
1: how big?
0: A big bomber.
1: Would that be like the size of a car?
0: No.
1: 1:32.
0: It'd be about the wingspan would be my arm span.
1: That's big.
0: Thank you. So it's, they get you in. It's like.
1: But can I ask you this?
0: It's like when you get onto ice. But it starts off small.
1: Your gateway drug. But if it's that big, what arrives? You can't just go and buy small bits in the mail.
0: No. So you go to your newsagent, and you get a copy of the magazine.
1: But how? Like, how many bits would you need to make something that big?
0: Well, it can go for a long time. Hence the small print. And then there was the build your own Batmobile. Do you remember that?
1: No, I don't, Brendan.
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1: Die-cast. So that's metal.
0: See, it's good value.
1: But how do you get metal on a magazine?
0: It's in the magazine. How is this?
1: I just remember bits of balsa wood that you'd get to build
0: balsa
1: things.
0: Balsa wood? What are you?
1: How big are these magazine packets?
0: Building your own Wright Brothers flyer?
1: Yeah.
0: Okay, the latest one
1: that
0: popped up while I was watching Outback Truckers was this.
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0: Right.
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1: What's the scale?
0: That one you can build. Dom's Charger, RT Charger. You know the black car?
1: No, I've never watched it.
0: Oh, come on.
1: I've never watched it. So I know what
0: didn't
1: a Charger is.
0: Didn't we interview him, Vin Diesel?
1: Yeah.
0: Well, you had to see the movie.
1: No, I didn't.
0: Anyway, you could build that one. So that's 99p, which is pretty reasonable. What's that?
1: 99p.
0: Sterling versus Aussie dollar.
1: It is $1.86.
0: Oh, that's all right.
1: That's pretty cheap. How big's the car?
0: It's about... Big as a bread box.
1: All right.
0: So how much is that? $2 by.
1: Well, it's $186. So you say $2. Right.
0: $2. So hang on.
1: $200.
0: So then after you buy the magazine goes up to $10.
1: So the first one's $1.86.
0: Is $1.86, and then it goes up to $10. £10.
1: So I'm going to look up how much £10 is.
0: What's £10?
1: $18.78. Oh, we could have done that.
0: Okay.
1: So, how embarrassing for us 18, both.
0: $18.78.
1: So that would be
0: times
1: $2,000.
0: Okay. Oh, gee.
1: For the next one.
0: I hope you get a pink slip off Dom.
1: So have you been forbidden?
0: I've been forbidden.
1: Yeah.
0: Remember the Doctor Who Dalek?
2: The ultimate Doctor Who monster, the Dalek. Own a piece of television history with this officially licensed 1:2 scale model of the Time.
0: Look at this guy.
2: Dalek. It moves and features
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1: two.
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0: That guy didn't have to ask his wife or girlfriend, though.
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13: Across the Eyre Peninsula today, it'll be cooler and breezy. Showers are likely across the lower Eyre Peninsula, particularly through the morning and afternoon, while eastern Eyre has the chance of showers, mainly in the south. Southeasterly winds freshening 25 to 35 kilometres an hour, with around 18 degrees on the lower Eyre and 19 through to 26 in the eastern district.
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15: 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Miss
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21: He's a genius. 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
26: It's showtime.
0: Well, hello there. It's Jonesy and Amanda here.
1: Friday Field Sessions,
0: wow.
1: This is where we get some musicians in, either singular or plural,
0: mm-hmm.
1: and they blow our socks off on a Friday.
0: One that went crazy socially was when Ian Moss and Troy Cassidaly, who are touring at the moment, came in and did a smoking rendition of Bow River.
1: Incredible. We thought you'd like to hear it again.
0: That's coming up. It's Jonesy and Amanda driving you home for Jam Nation.
3: 5CC.

0: Yeah. It's Jonesy and Amanda driving you home for Jam Nation. You know, I was at my mum's place going through the fridge, just checking out some stuff.
1: It doesn't matter how old you are.
0: Yep.
1: When you go to your parents' house, you open the fridge to see what they've got.
0: Well, it's funny, they were chatting on the phone. My auntie Pat was chatting with my mum. She said, my boys are the same. They always say that we're eating out-of-date food. And I said to mum, you've got a container of eggs here. Let's just have a look. And she said, well, no, it's the 25th. It's okay. And I thought, oh, I suppose, yeah, the 25th of August. It's not that bad. 25th of December last year.
1: Eggs?
0: Eggs.
1: Why did
0: 2025.
1: What happens? Why wouldn't it explode or smell or something?
0: Well, it didn't smell at all. You know.
1: Did you crack one open?
0: No. I put them in your car. You know, go.
1: I'd be intrigued to know what they look like on the inside.
0: Yeah, you just I wouldn't have eaten it. Over there in Britain, did you know that Brits are estimated to lose $323 million worth of food to seagulls every year?
1: To seagulls.
0: What are they doing in the fridge? Not through off food. That's the part of it.
1: Well, you know, in Sydney, near the Opera House, they employ dogs to chase the seagulls away for exactly that reason, because everyone's chips get nicked.
0: Yeah, I don't know, like the dog's bounding around all slavering all over your food.
1: No, they're not. The dogs don't slather all over your food. They don't go near your food. It's the seagulls that swoop and take your food.
0: Yeah. Do you feel that with your foods at home, are you very vigilant?
1: No.
0: About?
1: No. No. I recently went through a cupboard and found old crackers.
0: Yep.
1: You know. That
0: but crackers, you wouldn't worry about crackers.
1: Oh, I would worry about crackers. They're a year old.
0: I often think about Oz Harvest, which they do a great job. Yeah.
1: But Oz Harvest take food from restaurants and other food providers that are coming to the end of being out of date, still absolutely viable, and they cook that into meals to give to people who are going hungry.
0: Because I've seen this show, Extreme Cheapskates, and it's got people going through dumpsters. This is in America, and they look at the food that the supermarkets check out.
1: Well, it shames how much we throw away. It shames us.
0: And I'm Mr. Leftover.
1: But you're the only one in your family who eats the leftovers.
0: Yeah, no one else reads, because apparently leftovers are lame. But I like leftovers.
1: Who said that?
0: Oh, my kids. Oh, that's lame. I'm not eating that.
1: Well, maybe. Then you're having it for breakfast and you're having it for dinner.
0: Out of your boys, what do you...
1: Well, they don't live at home anymore. One of them, though, if they come over for dinner, one will take every last scrap of leftovers.
0: Liam.
1: That's right. One takes none.
0: Yeah, Jack.
1: Yeah.
0: He lives the life.
1: Yeah, and also that's good, because I know it would probably just sit in his car for 6 months. Whatever container went into his car would stay there.
0: Actually, he's got some of my containers.
1: He pretty much lives out of his car.
0: What about this lady? My wife. This was posted. My wife's grandmother passed away, and they went through the house. They found an apple pie spice made by Crown Colony, and it expired of June of 1957.
1: Wow.
0: 1957.
1: Wow. Did it have a nice tin? Is that why she'd kept it?
0: Yeah, it's one of those. It looks like a Spam can. It'd probably be all right. My mother would serve it up. It's all right.
1: I had a friend who used to go to her mother-in-law's house, and it was diabolical, the old food that was around. And once she'd opened up, she thought she'd grill a sausage for her child. She opened up the grill, and the mother-in-law, there's an old chop in there, said, oh, Steve will have that for his dinner.
0: Oh, no.
1: Reefed it off the alfoil and thought she'd reheat it. It had been there for weeks.
0: You know, my dad, when he was young, he used to eat bread with dripping on it.
1: Yeah. But one of the first things my mother bought me when I moved out of home was a dripping container. I'd never cooked a roast. Mm-hmm. I'd never used dripping. I'd never done any of those things, and she bought me a dripping container.
0: Does anyone use dripping now?
1: No, we don't have to anymore. We choose not
0: to. What
1: do
0: you use instead?
1: Well, I guess we use olive oil spray or olive oil, not big chunks of the old fat from the meal before. I've made it sound delicious.
0: Yum.
1: My mother, I used to be so untidy that mum, why would she do this? She used to give me tins of asparagus and things to take home. Like as if. And I remember she gave me a tin of asparagus that I lost in my bedroom. How is that possible?
0: Unopened.
1: Unopened. It was unopened.
0: Okay.
1: How is that possible?
0: Well, you had a bit of a floor drobe.
1: I did a complete floor drobe. Now with added asparagus.
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0: It's Jonesy and Amanda driving you home this Friday afternoon. It's time.
1: It's time for our Friday feel sessions. And what do you get when you mix cold chisel with country charm? You get two legends in the form of Ian Moss and Troy Cassadaly. The pair are hitting the road once again with their hugely popular, hugely successful Together Alone tour, bringing decades of songs, of stories, of soul. But before they do any of that, they are joining us here now. Ian and Troy, hello.
2: Here it is.
3: Hello.
4: Of course we're joining you here. It's great to see you.
1: How great is this? I assume the two of you have known each other and crossed paths for decades.
5: Oh, a couple.
6: Well,
5: we've kind of heard of each other for some time. But
4: did a lot of talking. Did a lot of talking backstage, didn't we?
5: Yeah, true. And then finally sort of met up and did some recording in about 2009, 2010. Troy will tell you all about that.
4: Oh, look. I got Don Walker to come up to play some piano and sing on a track for me, and he's brought this fella here along with him as a tag along. And I was looking through the window.
1: Plus one.
4: Yeah, I'm going, did he bring Mossy with him? What's the go? And I sort of was singing a song, and I was doing Dark End of the Street because Nash Chambers and I were doing this beautiful old covers record. And then I can hear this beautiful harmony coming through the talkback, and I said, is that Ian now singing on my track? I said, can you please ask him to come in here and sing on it for real? So that's where we first met, actually, like officially. So when we're face-to-face singing harmonies to Dark End of the Street, and next thing you know, we're on the road together.
5: Yeah, there's a beautiful bluesy voice coming out through the monitors and said, I've got to get in on this. I pulled out my AR-15 and forced my way in.
4: And said, let me in.
1: And do your other boyfriends mind? Are you breaking anyone's friendships? There's always an etiquette as to how two people, you know, band members and things, of how you're allowed to hang out together.
4: Right. Well, you know, I think no one's getting jealous here.
1: Okay.
4: I think Ian and I just really love to play, and I think it's one of those things where we, you know, when you look at people play together, there's nowhere to hide behind a couple of acoustic guitars. So there's a lot of bonding over that. We really, really love it. So we just really enjoy just being able to get out there and make a noise.
0: Yeah. And I know that you guys, like Ian, you just love guitars, and Troy, you love guitars. Do you guys just have a big guitar off where you go, I've got this one? No, well, I've got this one.
5: And I just bought this pedal this week.
0: And that's it, the pedals. How many pedals can Mossy have?
5: Never enough.
0: Never enough pedals.
4: Never enough.
5: No guitar. That's a silly question to ask any guitar player.
4: Absolutely, and we're just the same. And we're always asking a question.
0: Yeah.
4: Like, we'll be up late at night going, hey, have you tried this? And he'll go, no, have you tried this?
0: Yep.
4: It's like, it's back and forth. It's right. Great.
1: And this must be very gratifying, because I know that you did a original tour, the two of you, and the response was so incredible that you're now going to make it bigger.
4: Yeah.
5: Exactly. Yeah, that's the plan.
4: But it's nice when you get a demand and people start actually complaining about saying, what about our cities?
1: Yeah.
4: So we're looking forward to that too, eh, mate?
5: Well, absolutely, yeah. We start that. February next year.
4: February next year, yeah.
0: Well, you're starting it today as a bit of a warm-up, I guess.
5: Yeah,
0: so
5: yeah.
0: Part of the Friday Feels sessions, we've had many artists, and now we've got you guys. So you're not going to muck this up. I'm not putting any pressure on you. It's going to be fantastic.
4: I would hope not.
0: I can feel it.
1: But you have an incredible body of work, let's just say, between the two of you. So what song?
5: I thought you were going to stop it. You have an incredible body.
4: You could have walked out then.
5: Yeah, thank you.
1: Die Happy.
0: He works out. He's got a great body.
1: But how do you choose? We've got one song. What are you going to choose?
5: Oh, we've got this. We're going to do one about, Rivers. River works so well in the song title.
4: Yeah, it does.
0: Yeah.
1: And Yellow River.
4: Unknown song.
5: Moon River.
4: We thought we should just have a crack at.
0: Yellow River. You're going to do Yellow River. Oh, please. Yeah. We'd love to hear that. I would say what we're getting at is Bow River.
1: Oh, can it be Bow River?
4: Look at that.
0: Look at that.
5: All right, just this once.
0: Okay, well, I'll tell you what. Let's just take a break. We'll come back. Mossy and TCD.
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11: Across the Eyre Peninsula today, it'll be cooler and breezy. Showers are likely across the lower Eyre Peninsula, particularly through the morning and afternoon, while eastern Eyre has a chance of showers, mainly in the south. Southeasterly winds freshening 25 to 35 kilometres an hour, with around 18 degrees on the lower Eyre and 19 through to 26 in the eastern district.
0: Jonesy and Amanda.
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0: It's Jonesy and Amanda driving you home. The Friday Feels Sessions, and we are just as excited as anything.
1: We are joined by two of the greats. We are joined by Ian Moss and Troy Cassidaly.
0: Yeah.
1: Obviously, have known each other for many years, coming from different musical backgrounds. I cannot wait to hear you guys sing together.
0: We've just had a bit of a warm-up there. Just watching you guys just do a little bit of a warm-up together, it just gave me chills.
2: Just enough to scare everybody.
0: 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I think we need more pedals, Mossy.
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0: Needs more cowbell. 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Whoa.

0: know you. Whoa.
1: Wow. I've got goosebumps. What a privilege it was to hear that.
0: That just happened.
2: That's what I get to play with each night.
0: Man.
1: Wow. But to watch the two of you, your beautiful voices, your beautiful guitar work, what a privilege that was. And that was so amazing.
0: For tickets and tour information, head to troycassadaly.com or ianmoss.com.au. You've got an AU on the end of one of your
2: ones,
0: Troy.
2: I think there's an AU there
0: somewhere. Can
2: we just say thanks for getting us in? It's such a pleasure to see you two human beings, as usual.
1: This was such a treat for us.
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1: and
2: you didn't scare
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1: People will be
0: Ian
1: singing
0: Moss,
1: in their cars.
0: Troy Cassadaly, thank you.
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0: Hello there, it's Jonesy Demander driving you home. What I failed to mention the other night, free movie. You know my theory of the free movie?
1: What's your theory of the free movie? You see a movie and it's free, even though you pay a lot of money for your streaming services, Brendan. You
0: yep.
1: would rather, even though you do pay for that and you do have streaming services, you would rather watch a movie for free on free-to-air television with ads.
0: Free movie is the universe deems that you're going to watch this movie. The TV's on, you're walking past, it's starting, you see like the Columbia Pictures or Universal or Paramount, and you think, what's this movie? And you hear the start and you go, oh, this is whatever. So I'm walking past SBS, and usually SBS, you know, you don't get a movie of this caliber.
1: What was it?
0: The free movie the other night was the 1985 cinematic masterpiece.
1: What was it?
0: Commando with Arnold Schwarzenegger.
2: They hunted him down.
3: You know, Colonel, we went to a lot of trouble to find you.
2: They murdered his friends, and they took the only thing he would kill for.
4: If you want your kid back, then you gotta cooperate. Right?
5: Wrong.
2: Now, somewhere, somehow, someone's gonna pay.
0: Yeah.
1: I did. You said it was free. I paid just listening to that.
0: Have you not seen Commando?
1: No. Romantic comedy, is
0: it? So, Arnold Schwarzenegger, Ray Dawn Chong.
1: Someone take this kid.
0: I'll say a smoking hot Ray Dawn Chong in this.
1: I haven't
0: heard
1: that name for a long time.
0: Ray Dawn, she was everywhere.
1: Yeah, she was.
0: She is great in this. And Aussie actor Vernon Wells.
1: Don't know him.
0: Mad Max 2, he played Wes, you know.
1: He played Wes in Mad Max 2.
0: He plays the baddie. He sounds like Brian Brown, actually, in it. And he's dressed a little bit.
1: It's an old storyline.
0: Looks like he's dressed
1: it?
0: For the Mardi Gras.
1: It's an old storyline of, isn't it Taken? It's all those
0: Ransom. It's great. Okay.
1: It's all the same stuff.
0: You want the synopsis?
1: No, I think I heard it in that audio before.
0: Arnie plays Matrix. He's a Special Forces commando. And he's retired because he's got his daughter and he's living in his secluded ranch and enjoying.
1: With Ray Dawn Chong?
0: No. Anyway, Vernon Wells plays Bennett and he was the supposed mate of Matrix, but he's gone to these mercenaries and the mercenaries live in some sort of Ecuadorian country and they want to bump off this opposition leader to the dictator. So they want to get the crack squad back together. So this Bennett guy says, the only way he can do it is get Matrix on the team.
1: And Matrix will only join if you steal his kid.
0: Yeah, because he's in retirement. What, have you seen this movie?
1: Oh, wow. You know, I can't follow these, and even I could see that coming.
0: And it's Alyssa Milano, like a nine-year-old Alyssa Milano as the child. Anyway.
1: Where does Ray Dawn Chong come into it?
0: Well, this is what happens. They put Arnie on the plane to fly to whatever it's called, and with a dude, a security guard that's watching him. Arnie dispatches on him before they even take off.
6: For that, we'll be showing our feature film. Your flight attendants are Susan and Lance, and I'm Vic. We're here to make your trip as comfortable as possible. Thank you and have a safe and enjoyable flight.
0: Yeah.
7: Excuse me, how long is the flight?
6: We land in Valverde in exactly 11 hours.
7: Thank you. And do me a favor. Don't disturb my friend. He's dead tired.
0: So he has 11 hours. So old mate's dead on the plane with a hat on his face.
1: Why do you have to kill him?
0: Because he's making sure he doesn't get off the plane. Matrix gets off the plane before it takes off through the nose wheel. And then that's when he meets Ray Dawn Chong.
1: Who's also hiding in the nose wheel.
0: She's not hiding in the nose
1: wheel. She's on the nose
0: wheel. She's a hostie, just come back from a long flight, and he steals her car. And then he goes around dispatching all the baddies to find out
1: kidnapped.
0: Where he's. Yeah, but he wants to find out where his daughter is.
1: So the kid
0: at.
1: Hasn't gone overseas.
0: Yeah, so he's dispatching the baddies, but at the same time delivering snappy dialogue like.
8: Remember, Sally, when I promised to kill you last?
9: That's right, Major. You did.
8: I lied.
0: And drops him off a cliff. And then it finally ends with Bennett, Vernon Wells, as the baddie. And Matrix throws his pipe and it goes through his guts into a big steam pot. And he says,
8: let off some steam, Bennett.
0: And there's little Alyssa Milano up in the wings. Dad. And there you go. And then he gets onto the plane with Ray Dawn Chong, who goes from a stewardess to a pilot and flies a flying boat out of there.
1: And are they romantically linked?
0: You don't see it, but you see Arnie and some budgie smugglers. Like, he's quite impressive. It's a good rig. So that's on SBS.
1: All right.
0: And this is what Pauline wants to defund.
1: I know. Imagine, Brendan, if you'd had to pay subscription services to see that. Imagine.
0: Do yourself a favour.
1: Please.
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18: Good morning, Alana McIntyre here with the latest. The Pope is warning the world about the growth of artificial intelligence. Without naming leaders, the Pontiff has sounded the alarm over losing our humanity to technology during his address at the UNESCO headquarters in Paris.
19: We are witnessing new forms of isolation, material and spiritual poverty and abandonment. Communication has become much faster, but not necessarily more truthful.
18: It comes as Donald Trump wraps up his time with the Chinese president in the US, the pair speaking about the war in Iran and artificial AI. Another meeting is planned within the next month between reps from both countries. Flu cases have been surging over the last 2 weeks in Australia, and the Centre for Disease Control's warning the country may not have passed its peak yet. Experts believe the delayed surge could be due to waning immunity and the cold snaps we had back in July, which kept more people inside. A man is yet to be formally identified after being found dead on a road in Melbourne. He was discovered at an intersection in Rosebud by motorists on the Mornington Peninsula just after midnight. No sanction has been decided after Manchester City were found guilty of all but one of 115 Premier League charges, and Ed Sheeran's shows in Massachusetts have been cancelled, not because of Macklemore, but due to severe weather.
10: Your sport now.
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18: As the Lions and the Dockers prepare to do battle in the AFL Grand Final today, Peter Bell has criticised the outcome for Lachie Neale, calling it entirely predictable. The former Frio captain saying the tribunal has treated fans like fools by clearing the Lions star to play. He believes a better way of dealing with it would have been just to come out and say we don't believe he should miss the Grand Final. Meantime, a proud Daily Cherry Evans has told Nine the Chooks aren't finished yet.
20: It's special, there's absolutely no doubt about it.
18: The Roosters beating the Dolphins to secure a spot in the NRL Grand Final. That's happening next week.
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21: Across the Eyre Peninsula today, it'll be cooler and breezy. Showers are likely across the lower Eyre Peninsula, particularly through the morning and afternoon, while eastern Eyre has a chance of showers, mainly in the south. Southeasterly winds freshening 25 to 35 kilometres an hour, with around 18 degrees on the lower Eyre and 19 through to 26 in the eastern district.
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3: Good morning, Alana McIntyre here with the latest. The Chinese president has wrapped up his time in China after speaking to Donald Trump about Iran and artificial intelligence. President Xi Jinping and his wife also attended a dinner at the White House. The US president saying it's been very positive for both sides.
4: We've had a tremendous visit from two spectacular people, and we've really enjoyed it, and I think we've made tremendous strides.
3: Top tech leaders were also at the banquet, including Tesla boss Elon Musk. The Pope is warning the world about the dangers of artificial intelligence. Pope Leo has spoken in Paris saying we don't want to be losing our humanity amid a paradise of machines. 500,000 people are due to attend a giant mass in Paris later today. The Australian Centre for Disease Control is warning the nation may not have passed its flu peak yet. With cases surging across the nation over the last 2 weeks, it's believed the delayed surge in flu cases could be due to waning immunity and also to do with the cold weather we had back in July. Detectives are investigating after a man died on a road on Melbourne's Mornington Peninsula. CPR was performed at Rosebud, but the man sadly passed away at the scene. Ed Sheeran's Loop Tour shows have been cancelled in Massachusetts with severe weather moving towards the region. And hair loss jabs could soon become a thing. The same company that makes a weight loss drug has hinted it will concentrate now on baldness.
2: Your sport now.
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3: The Dockers are hoping to end their 31-year premiership drought today when they take on the Lions in the AFL Grand Final. A former Frio captain has criticised the outcome for Lachie Neal. Peter Bell saying the tribunal has treated fans like fools. He believes they should have just come out and said we don't believe he should miss the Grand Final instead of all the charade. And in the NRL, the Sydney Roosters are into the Grand Final. The Chooks beating the Dolphins in Brisbane last night, 36-20.
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5: Arno Bay first up. Low tide at 9 o'clock this morning, 0.37 of a metre. High tide at 3.07 this afternoon, 1.6 metres. For Franklin Harbour, low tide 9.10 this morning, 0.69 of a metre. High tide 3.08 this afternoon, 1.65 metres. For Coffin Bay, we have a high tide at 12.43 this afternoon, 1.23 metres. And a low tide at 6.48 this evening, 0.18 of a metre. And for Streaky Bay, we have a low tide, 7.08 this morning, 0.22 of a metre. A high tide at 12.34 this afternoon of just over 2 metres. For Tumby Bay, low tide at 8.15 this morning, 0.43 of a metre. High tide, 2.24 this afternoon, 1.63 metres. And finally for Port Lincoln, we have a low tide, 7.35 this morning, 0.43 of a metre. High tide at 1.39 this afternoon, 1.46 metres.
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5: Across the Eyre Peninsula today, it'll be cooler and breezy. Showers are likely across the lower Eyre Peninsula, particularly through the morning and afternoon, while eastern Eyre has a chance of showers, mainly in the south. Southeasterly winds freshening 25 to 35 kilometres an hour, with around 18 degrees on the lower Eyre and 19 through to 26 in the eastern district.
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1: Who better to talk to from Cancer Council SA than the Senior Manager for Prevention, Christine Morris. 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
11: Good morning, Alana McIntyre here with the latest. Excitement is building across the nation with Brisbane and Fremantle doing battle today in Melbourne for the AFL Grand Final. It's looking a bit gloomy and wet this morning around the MCG with a good chance of drizzle continuing this afternoon. The Freo Club is hoping to win its first ever AFL Grand Final, while these young fans have told Seven they're hoping for a three-peat for the Lions.
12: I really want them to win and I feel like they can do it.
11: The game starts at 2:30 local time with Kylie Minogue performing from around 1:30 this afternoon. The Pope has shared serious concerns about artificial intelligence, saying we don't want to risk losing our humanity to the technology. While speaking in Paris, Pope Leo has warned there's an urgent need for ethical discernment.
13: Information is abundant, but that is not synonymous with wisdom.
11: Pope Leo will spend the next couple of days in France trying to repair the Catholic Church's standing after several sexual abuse scandals. Later today, he's going to hold an open-air mass for 500,000 people in Paris. After speaking with Donald Trump about artificial intelligence and Iran, the Chinese president has wrapped up his visit to the United States. President Xi Jinping and his wife also attended a dinner at the White House. Top tech leaders like Elon Musk were there. And after all that Macklemore backlash, Ed Sheeran has cancelled more US shows, this time due to severe weather that's heading towards Massachusetts.
0: Your sport now. 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
11: Fremantle has turned purple as the Dockers hope to win their first AFL Grand Final since joining the league in 1995 when they take on the Lions today at the MCG. Anyone heading to the G today will want to bring a jacket or poncho with soggy and cool conditions forecast for the big game. Meantime, the Roosters are through to the NRL Grand Final after they beat the Dolphins in Brisbane. Daily Cherry Evans has told Nine he's really proud after defeating the Finns at a packed Suncorp Stadium last night, 36-20.
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15: Across the Eyre Peninsula today, it'll be cooler and breezy. Showers are likely across the lower Eyre Peninsula, particularly through the morning and afternoon, while eastern Eyre has a chance of showers, mainly in the south. Southeasterly winds freshening 25 to 35 kilometres an hour, with around 18 degrees on the lower Eyre and 19 through to 26 in the eastern district.
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9: Good morning, Alana McIntyre here with the latest. The gates have opened at a soggy MCG ahead of the AFL Grand Final with large covers placed over the ground to protect the grass from drizzle across Melbourne. The Lions are hoping for a three-peat while the Dockers are hoping to claim the decider for the first ever time. The game starts at 2:30pm local time under the grey and gloomy skies with pop princess Kylie Minogue to perform around 1:30. Pope Leo is warning the world about the growth of artificial intelligence. Without naming leaders, the Pope has sounded the alarm over losing our humanity to technology during a special address at the UNESCO headquarters in Paris.
10: We are witnessing new forms of isolation, material and spiritual poverty, and abandonment. Communication has become much faster, but not necessarily more truthful.
9: Later today, he'll hold an open-air mass for 500,000 people. It comes as Donald Trump wraps up his time with the Chinese president, the pair speaking about the war in Iran and artificial AI in Washington, D.C. Flu cases have been surging over the last 2 weeks, and the Australian Centre for Disease Control's warning the country may not have passed its peak yet. Experts believe the delayed surge could be due to waning immunity and all the cold snaps we had back in July, which kept more people inside. And Ed Sheeran shows in Massachusetts have been cancelled, not because of Macklemore, but due to severe weather that's heading for the region.
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9: Well, both the rain and the fans are starting to pour around the areas around the MCG ahead of the AFL Grand Final. The Lions are hoping for a three-peat when they take on the Dockers today. The players have left their hotel with umbrellas, heading off for a walk in the drizzle before today's game. Four-time premiership winner Jordan Lewis has told the ABC they'll all be trying to focus.
12: Relax before the bus arrives to take you to the game. And, you know, it's a big occasion.
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13: For lower west coastal waters, there is a strong wind warning current. Winds southeasterly 15 to 20 knots, increasing to 30 knots in the evening. Seas around 1 to 1.5 metres, increasing later. As well, southwesterly 2 to 3 metres. Central coastal waters, there is a strong wind warning current. Winds southeasterly 20 to 25 knots, reaching up to 30 knots in the west during the evening. Seas around 1 to 1.5 to 2.5 metres. As well, southwesterly 2 to 3 metres. And Spencer Gulf coastal waters, winds southeasterly 15 to 20 knots, reaching up to 25 knots south of Cowal to Wallaroo during the afternoon and evening. Seas around 1 to 2 metres as well, south to southwesterly around 1 to 1.5 metres.
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13: Across the Eyre Peninsula today, it'll be cooler and breezy. Showers are likely across the lower Eyre Peninsula, particularly through the morning and afternoon, while eastern Eyre has a chance of showers, mainly in the south. Southeasterly winds freshening 25 to 35 kilometres an hour, with around 18 degrees on the lower Eyre and 19 through to 26 in the eastern district.
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0: kids are getting lessons on how to spot AI or fake news, fake pictures, videos, all that sort of thing. 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They'll tell you if you're being swindled. You know, I never had kids. If I'd known that they could be so useful, I might have reconsidered.
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